Shania Twain, Any Man of Mine. Not only did that song make her a star, that video probably made her a bigger star. It was everywhere in the 90s. Well, going back a couple of decades before that, by 1975, Willie Nelson had been writing famous songs for years without becoming anything close to the recording star we know him as now. But then Columbia Records gave Willie some creative freedom. He made Redheaded Stranger so spare that some people at the label thought it was a demo. And he was like, no, this is the finished product. This is what I want to present. And it worked out for Willie. It became his breakthrough. And this song, especially. Here's Blue Eyes Crying in the Rain on Pure American Country. Yeah.

0: Keith Urban, Somebody Like You, after Willie Nelson and Shania Twain here on Pure American Country. Keith was already having hits, but he remembers this one as the record that really changed the scale for him. Keith often tells a story about walking out in Canada in front of around 12,000 people and wondering who had to follow him on stage. And he realized then nobody did. They'd come for him. Coming up after the break, Gretchen Wilson's breakthrough accidentally helps create one for Carrie Underwood. I'll tell you that story in just a few. I'm Zach Bennett, and you're locked in to Pure American Country.
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That's Gretchen Wilson, her debut single, Redneck Woman, on Pure American Country, a record that hit so hard out of the gate that songwriters in Nashville immediately started chasing songs for Gretchen's next album. Well, Chris Tompkins said that's what he had in mind when he started an attitude-filled idea of his own. It was a song about a woman who found out that her boyfriend was cheating on her, so she just kind of goes and destroys his prized automobile. Josh Keir joined him in that songwriting session, and Gretchen Wilson never recorded that song, but Carrie Underwood did, and it is still probably the song most associated with her career. You still hear it all the time, including right now. Here's Before He Cheats on Pure American Country.

0: That's Kane Brown's latest song called Woman on Pure American Country. We're talking about breakthroughs this week, and one breakthrough can change more than one career. Sometimes it even changes what everybody around the artist starts writing. Coming up next, Christian Bush helps us connect a turning point for Sugarland to the record that opened the door for Megan Maroney. This is Pure American Country.
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Sugarland and Want To on Pure American Country. By the time that song hit, Sugarland had already been through a major change. The third member of that group, Kristen Hall, had decided to leave, leaving Jennifer Nettles and Christian Bush to figure out how to proceed as a duo. Well, Want To is the song that answered it. That wound up becoming their very first number one country single. And years later, Christian Bush had heard a young Georgia singer named Megan Maroney and believed enough in what he heard to put his own money behind producing her early music and help connect her with the right management needed to succeed. And then one independent release of hers, man, did it catch fire. It's called Tennessee Orange. Here's Megan Maroney on Pure American Country.

0: Megan Maroney, Tennessee Orange, after you heard Sugarland's Want To. Christian Bush at the center of both of those records, nearly two decades apart, as he wound up near two very different career doors. First proving Sugarland had a future after that major band shakeup, and then helping somebody else make the record that really started her career. And man, Megan Maroney, she's selling out arenas these days. She just sold out two nights at Bridgestone Arena here in Nashville a few weeks back. Hey, before we're done, Spotlight Year 2006 returns. One group finally breaks through after some label disappointment, and one young Texas singer finds the record that starts defining who she'll become. That's a little bit later on. I'm Zach Bennett, and this is Pure American Country.
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3: 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I'm Zach Bennett, and sometimes the math is pretty simple. A couple of singles come and go, and then the next one changes everything. It was the third time out of the gate for Tracy Byrd that finally took him to number one with a song called Holdin' Heaven. 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

0: Sawyer Brown and Step That Step after Tracy Byrd, Holdin' Heaven, here on Pure American Country. I'm Zach Bennett. Sawyer Brown had already become stars. They had won Star Search back in the early 80s and gotten the record deal. But Step That Step is the song that took them to number one on the country chart for the very first time. Two records there back to back where the numbers suddenly started looking very different for the artists who recorded them. More Pure American Country is straight ahead. Our spotlight year, 2006, on the way.
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Hey, let's take one more trip back to 2006, 20 years in the time machine. I'm Zach Bennett. This is Pure American Country. Well, country radio was also hearing a couple of acts finally lock into the version of themselves that stuck. Little Big Town had already had a version of their career that didn't really work for them. They'd been through label trouble, an album that barely registered, and plenty of uncertainty about whether this group was ever actually going to happen. And then they made their album, The Road to Here. And one song on that record finally gave country radio a clear picture of what those four voices could do together. It was their first top 10 country hit, 2006, the year for

That's Little Big Town and Boondocks on Pure American Country, the song that put them on the map, really, after they'd struggled a little bit to get their careers off the ground. Miranda Lambert's story was a little different. You see, this wasn't the record that introduced her. A national television show called Nashville Star had already done that. She was on the inaugural season back then.

It was kind of thought of as an American Idol ripoff, but it certainly did create this career. And her first album had already gotten her career moving after she'd gotten that national exposure. But what this record did was sharpen the picture. It became Miranda's first top 20 country single, her first gold single, and the performance that earned her her first Grammy nomination. The attitude, the writing, the edge, you could really hear the artist she was becoming on Kerosene.

0: Miranda Lambert and Kerosene after Little Big Town and Boondocks. And that's where I want to leave this week's show. The record that changes everything isn't always the first record. It isn't always the first number one. Sometimes it's simply the record after which everybody begins to see you a little differently. Loretta Lynn and Doolittle carried records into radio stations themselves. Luke Combs had enough money to finish one song and had to pick the right one. Megan Maroney could put hers directly into the world and watch listeners start carrying it for her. The machinery of country music changes, but the gamble, it really doesn't. At some point, every artist still needs that song to make somebody stop, turn it up, and want to know what comes next. I'm Zach Bennett. Martin Davis is the executive producer of Pure American Country, and I'm so proud to keep this show going that Bill Cody built and keep finding new stories inside the country music he cared so much about. Thanks for listening this week, and until next time, take care of yourself and always keep a great country song close by.
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1: 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You're tied to her, and I'm tied to him. And we don't want to hurt either one of them. That's how it is.

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Yes, I'm sorry too, 'cause it hurt.

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Or you're rated X. No matter what you do, they're gonna talk about you. Look down their noses. I don't know what to think about it.

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So dang me, dang me, they ought to take a rope and hang me high from the highest tree. 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

violets are purple, and sugar's sweet, and so is maple syrup. And I'm the seventh out of seven sons. My pappy was a pistol, I'm a son of a gun. I said, dang me, dang me, they ought to take a rope and hang me high from the highest tree. 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

like many nights before. Finally made it to my feet as she opened up the door, and she said, "You're not gonna do this anymore.

0: Welcome to the Independent Perspective, a public affairs presentation of Western New York Independent Living. I am your host, Tracy LeBlanc, Chief Community Engagement Officer at Western New York Independent Living. Election Day 2026 is coming up in a few weeks, and voting is on the minds of many people in our region and throughout the country. As midterm election, this year's votes may have a significant impact on what happens in our country and region over the next 2 years. To assist voters in understanding the issues, Winnell is hosting Meet the Candidates events this month in Buffalo, Batavia, and Niagara Falls. Joining us today to discuss the upcoming elections and our Meet the Candidates events is Winnell's Chief Policy Officer, Todd Varwick. Welcome to the program, Todd.
1: Always a pleasure.
0: Todd, why is it important that people vote?
1: It's one of the duties of being a citizen. One of the things that makes a representative democracy is that people get up and vote. It's more about making your needs and desires known by choosing the people that you want to represent you.
0: This year we call midterm elections. Can you tell us what that means and what makes these elections so important?
1: Well, midterm elections are about the fact that the House of Representatives has the shortest government term in office at 2 years. The president is 4 years and the Senate is 6 years. So everything is in blocks of two. So in a presidential administration, about halfway through, there's going to be a midterm election that's going to decide, again, the makeup of the House of Representatives and the United States Senate. That's what midterm election means.
0: As I mentioned earlier, Winnell is hosting Meet the Candidates events in each of our regions. Can you tell us about the structure of these events? What can someone who attends expect?
1: Well, a lot of folks might do a candidate meet and greet where they invite all the candidates and they invite a whole bunch of people and the candidates are walking around and shaking people's hands and talking to them. We don't do that. We have a structured entry and exit for them. They schedule a 10-minute block of time to participate in our event, get up in front of a podium and start talking about why they should be elected to public office. And then there's an opportunity, most times, there's an opportunity for each candidate to take questions from the audience that are important to members of the audience. The meet and greets are great, but they don't necessarily always get into the meat of the issues.
0: Can you provide us with the dates, times, and locations of the three events?
1: I'm going to do my best on this. I know the Buffalo one is October 14th from 2 to 5 p.m., here at Western New York Independent Living, 3108 Main Street in the Job Club Room. The Independent Living of Niagara County is the 20th of October from 1 to 4 p.m. at their offices at 746 Portage. And Independent Living of the Genesee region in Batavia, theirs is a slightly different one. They do kind of a lunch hour thing from like 11 to 1, but I just forget what day it is.
0: It's the 22nd of October.
1: There you go, the 22nd of October. So we really want to encourage you to go to the event brought on by your local center. You're going to be able to meet candidates for public office. Even if you can't physically go, we know that the event is going to be streamed on Facebook, right? And then YouTube. Available on our YouTube page for you to watch. Like right up to election day. So if there's a particular person you wanna see what they said to us, you can go to our YouTube page and review that. The most important thing about these dates is what they do for the consumer. The safety about being able to make the right decision when you vote is about how much you know about candidates when you vote for them. Meet the Candidates Day is a genuine way to have what they call an informed electorate. That is, people with disabilities and other members of the community knowing what the candidates stand for.
0: If someone is looking for more information on voting, where can they go for information?
1: They can always call my office for more information on voting. 716-836-0822, extension 101, or they can email me at T, V as in Victor,

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0: 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Hi, everybody. 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That's from 2 to 3 right here on your favorite station. Tell your friends all about it. 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

0: It's a special Christmas celebration you don't want to miss. 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Don't miss this Christmas celebration with the Ramblin' Lou Family Band, Saturday, December 5th. 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

Friends, we got a number here this morning. This is usually the spot for our hymn. This is a awful good number here. I don't know if you'd call this a hymn or not. There's a lot of good common sense in it. I'd like to do it for you. It was one of the biggest tunes in the nation a few years back. It's called Deck of Cards. During the North African campaign, a bunch of soldier boys had been on a long hike. They arrived in a little town called Casino. And the next day, being Sunday, several of the boys went to church. After the chaplain read the prayer, the text was taken up. Those of the boys that had prayer books took them out. But one boy had only a deck of cards, so he spread them out. The sergeant who commanded the boys saw the cards and said, "Soldier, put away those cards." After the service was over, the soldier was taken prisoner and brought before the provost marshal. The marshal said, "Sergeant, why have you brought this man here?" "For playing cards in church, sir." "And what do you have to say for yourself, son?" "Much, sir," the soldier replied, and the marshal said, "I hope so, for if not, I shall punish you more than any man has ever been punished." The soldier said, "You see, sir, I've been on a march for 6 days. I had neither Bible nor prayer book, but I hope to satisfy you, sir, with the purity of my intentions. You see, sir, when I look at the ace, it reminds me that there's but one God. When I see the deuce, it reminds me that the Bible is divided into two parts, the Old and the New Testament. When I see the tray, I think of the Father, the Son, and the Holy Ghost. And when I see the four, I think of the four evangelists who preached the gospel. There were Matthew, Mark, Luke, and John. And when I see the five, it reminds me of the five wise virgins who trimmed their lamps. There were 10 of them, 5 were wise and were saved. 5 were foolish and were shut out. And when I see the 6, it reminds me that in 6 days God made this great heaven and earth. And when I see the 7, it reminds me that on the 7th day God rested. And when I see the 8, I think of the 8 righteous persons God saved when he destroyed this earth. There was Noah, his wife,

three sons and their wives. And when I see the nine, I think of the leopards our Savior cleansed. And nine of the ten didn't even thank him. When I see the ten, I think of the Ten Commandments God handed down to Moses on the table of stone. And when I see the king, it reminds me once again, there is but one king of heaven, God Almighty. And when I see the queen, I think of the Blessed Virgin Mary, who is queen of heaven. And the jack of nade is the devil. When I count the number of spots on a deck of cards, I find 365. The number of days in a year. There are 52 cards, the number of weeks in a year. There are 13 tricks, the number of weeks in a quarter. There are 4 suits, the number of weeks in a month. There are 12 picture cards, the number of months in a year. So you see, sir, my deck of cards has served me as a Bible, an almanac, and a prayer book. And friends, this story is true because that soldier was me.

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0: Hey, Brian, that was some game, huh?
1: I missed it. Spent all day in the yard watching a coyote.
0: You saw a coyote up close? Was it vicious?
1: Oh, yeah. Tore up my neighbor's land, but good. Tilling, mowing, raking, aerating. It's just a beautiful creature.
0: Mowing?
1: Got the pictures to prove it. Filled up my whole memory card.
0: Brian, that's a tractor.
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1: Greetings, everyone. The Bible True Gospel Radio Service is now on the air. You're tuned to the Holy Temple Church of the Lord Jesus Christ of the Apostolic Faith. 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

0: 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Elder Chambers shall lead us in prayer.
1: Eternal Father and our Lord Jesus Christ, we want to thank you again, Lord God, for another day that you have had into the human family. Lord God, we thank you for your wonderful grace and your mercy towards us, even in these last and evil days. Lord God, even as this broadcast is going up by way of radio, we're praying, Lord God, that you'll touch your people everywhere, even those in radio land, right here, Lord God, in the church. We pray, Lord God, that you send out your word. Heal and deliver. Remember those that are cast down. Lord God, those that are mourning, those that are oppressed of the devil. Lord God, we're praying for those that are in darkness. Send out the light, Lord God, that somebody will cry out, oh, Father, I need to be baptized. Somebody will run and cry out, what shall I do to be saved? Lord God, we are praying for those in the nursing home. Oh, God, those in the hospital. Lord God, those in the prison. Lord God, send a word of encouragement. Lord, we thank you again for this wonderful gospel that you yourself brought down from heaven. Help us to live holy. Lord God, we're thanking you, Lord God, for such a wonderful blessing. Oh, Father, we're praying, Lord God, for the choir as they sing the songs of Zion, that somebody's heart will be encouraged. Someone will be refreshed. Lord, touch here and there. Bless us, Lord God, and help us to continue to hold on, even in these last and evil days. Lord God, we pray that when you come back for your glorious church, we too shall be found worthy to be in that number to help crown you, Lord of Lords and King of Kings. These mercies we ask and pray for in the precious name of Jesus Christ, even for the glory of God. Amen.

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Now, in case you're interested in reading some biblical literature, the mailing address is Bishop Randy Mack, P.O. Box 523, Bronx, New York, zip code 10457. It will be sent to you free of charge. To all the bishops, elders, ministers, deacons, brethren, charge of work, holy greeting in the name of Jesus Christ, our blessed Savior and soon coming King. Thanking him for his great love and his mercy towards us in these last and closing days of the sixth dispensation. I thank God for the great hope we have in God. We approach our annual Young People Organization Youth Fellowship Service, which will be held in Cleveland, Ohio, at Disciple Christian Church, 3663 Mayfield Road, Cleveland Heights, Ohio, on Thursday, November the 27th, where prayer begins at 12 noonday, followed by Young People Talent Service and the Word of God. On Friday, November the 28th, 2025, we'll be having our Young People Workshop that will begin at 11 a.m. And our regular workshop will begin with prayer at 6 p.m. We encourage all the youth to attend. We are looking forward to a glorious time in the Lord and invite you to come and fellowship with us. However, if you are not able to attend these, send in your financial report to help in these great work. Come thou with us, we will do thee good. Sincerely, Bishop Randy Mack, Pastor and General Overseer, Minister Eric Lennon, President of the Young People, Archdeacon Lamar Lennon, Archdeacon Lamar Newton, Assistant. Remember now thy Creator in the days of thy youth. Now this time, it is my pleasure to present unto you from the Holy Temple Church of the Lord Jesus Christ, the next voice you hear, the Pastor and General Overseer, Honorable Bishop Randy Mack.

0: it. Let's give the Lord a hand clap today. Lord, I be worthy to be praised. Amen. We do honor our Lord and Savior, Jesus Christ, who we give all the glory, all the honor, and all the praises. Certainly, indeed, it's due unto him. I do honor him and I thank him for all that he has done for me from the time I was conceived in my mother's womb to this moment. I want to tell the Lord thank you. I want to tell him that I love him and I appreciate him for his goodness and his love and his mercies and his kindness. Amen. He's been better to me than I've been to my own self.
1: Yes.
0: And I want to thank him. Amen for that. This is the Holy Temple Church of the Lord Jesus Christ of the Apostolic Faith. We're located at 2075 Clinton Avenue here in Bronx, New York. We thank God, amen, for each and every one of you. Amen. We do have other churches throughout other states and cities, and we thank God, amen, for you that desire to visit us free to do so. We thank God, amen, that the Lord has afforded this opportunity once again that we can come to you with the word of God, knowing that that is the only thing that is going to save this dying world. And even as the song said, there is nothing God cannot do. Amen. I'm glad that God did not leave us without help. And there is nothing that God cannot do. Amen. He'll move every mountain. He'll dry up every sea. He'll make something when there is not even nothing. So I don't care what anybody faced with. I don't care what you're looking at. I don't care what you're feeling. I'm here to tell you there is nothing that God cannot do. Amen. Nothing that God cannot do. Amen. You gotta, amen, take God at his word.
1: Hallelujah.
0: Amen. Sometimes you don't even know, amen, on this spiritual journey. Amen. You come up with battles, but that spiritual thing that you are facing, I want to tell you, amen, God can handle that too.
1: That's it.
0: Amen. You that's out there struggling and striving, amen, and fighting and battling with this old flesh, amen. God, amen, can control that and take care of all that. A lot of folks, amen, could be lost because of the flesh. And I say to you today, don't follow the flesh, amen, but follow the spirit.
1: Amen.
0: Amen. One thing about the flesh love pleasure, comfort, and revenge. That's what the flesh wants. The flesh want pleasure. The flesh want, amen, not only just pleasure, but it want comfort and it want revenge. And in order for a man and a woman to please God, they got to get out the flesh. And the flesh is that old human, natural, sinful nature that we were born with and that we have to deal with on a constant basis if we don't crucify it.
2: Amen.
0: Now the devil will always have something to say.
2: Amen.
0: Oh yeah. The devil will always have some type enticement for you.
2: Amen.
0: But that's why man and woman is gonna have to keep the flesh under subjection. And when that person can keep the flesh under subjection, it makes their way more easier to please God.
2: Amen.
1: That's it.
0: I'm saying don't follow the flesh, but follow the spirit. Amen. Even Paul said over there in Corinthians, you have to even bring your body under subjection.
1: Oh, yes.
0: Well, come on now.
1: Yes.
0: Amen. You got to even bring your body under subjection. Your body will get out of place and get urges and get desires. And if you don't, amen, control it, you will be found out of the word of God.

0: Oh yeah. That's what Paul say now. You got to even bring your body under subjection. Sometimes this body want to crave and go after things.
1: Oh, yes.
0: Come on, somebody know what I'm talking about. Yeah. Folks act like, no, I don't have nothing. Let me tell you something. You ain't fooling me. Amen. The devil got temptation for everybody. Oh,
1: yes.
0: Amen. Oh, and yes. Especially those that in the church. Especially those that want to do the right thing. When a man and a woman want to do the right thing, you just enter the arena to fight the devil. Oh, yes. If the devil ain't fighting you and tempting you and trying to bother you, you ain't doing nothing.
2: Amen.
0: You ain't got no, you don't have an effective spiritual life. People that got in effective spiritual life, they got a battle with the devil.
2: Amen. Amen.
0: Because the flesh is warring against the spirit, and the spirit is warring against the flesh. I see why the Bible says you can't please God in the flesh. I say to you today, don't follow the flesh, but follow the spirit. There's danger. Get me Romans here, 8:13. You follow me in the Bible now. You that's out there, think you can serve God and walk in your flesh, you will die. You're not going to win. You're not going to win. I know the flesh out there battling, want to go one way, spirit want to go another way, but let me tell you something. You, a man and a woman, cannot please God walking in the flesh.
2: Amen.
0: They got to get out the flesh in order to please God. The flesh will make you doubt God.
1: Right about that, Bishop.
0: Oh, yes. I say the flesh will make you doubt God. You'll get in the battle with your flesh, and your flesh will have you saying, is there really a God? That flesh is so wicked and work against you so bad that it would have you questioning, is there really a God? Because if it is, why I'm suffering this? Why I'm dealing with this? Why are my prayers going unanswered? Oh, yes. You're in the battle with the flesh.
1: Hallelujah.
0: The flesh will make you doubt God.
1: Oh, yes.
0: The flesh will make you question salvation. Tell you now, you've been praying, why are you not answering me? Is there really a God? Some folk, that flesh get them down so bad that they want to commit suicide. Oh, yes. The devil got a suicide spirit going around. Want you to make a permanent decision over a temporary situation. That's when you commit suicide, you have made a decision. You have made a permanent decision over something that's temporary. Because whatever you say got you so pressured and got you so down that you feel like you gotta die, if you wait on God and trust him, God will turn that thing.
1: Oh, yes.
0: For the Bible say that weeping might endure for a night, but joy cometh in the morning. That thing ain't gonna last always. That situation is not gonna be there all the time. It's just temporary. Because soon and later, God will turn it. I heard David say it, amen, when he turned again the captivity of Zion.
1: Yes, Lord.
0: Let me tell you something. Don't you kill yourself.
1: That's it. Come on, Bishop.
0: Don't you kill yourself.
1: Hallelujah.
0: Lord, help me in here. Don't you take your life. Don't you walk away from God and go back in the hands of the devil because you're going through something that's temporary.
1: Oh, yes. Amen.
0: Oh, yes. You're going through something temporary. And the devil's trying to make you feel like, no, it's going to be like this forever. Sometimes we sing the song, I'm so glad. Trouble don't last always.

0: Hallelujah. Because it does not last always. It doesn't last always. But the devil wants you to make a permanent decision over a temporary situation. He knows that it ain't gonna be this way.
1: That's it.
0: If you can roll with the punches, hallelujah to God. If you can hold out to the break of day, God will turn it. Hallelujah to God. God will turn it. I believe you better let me hear what David said here now.
1: Psalm 126.
0: That's it.
1: When the Lord turn again.
0: Listen, when the Lord
1: turn again.
0: Turn again.
1: The captive.
0: In died. Other words, he must have turned it before.
1: Yes, come on.
0: Come on now. He must have turned it before order for it to be turned again. He can turn some things. And I found out that God could do things in his time.
1: Oh, yes.
0: But because you in a battle with the flesh said, no, this thing should have turned last week, last year, last month. But let me tell you something, God's time is not your time.
1: That's right.
0: God's time is not my time, but God's time is his time. It's his appointed time. Oh, yeah. Oh, yeah. You that's out there, the devil tell you to throw the towel in and commit suicide. You got so much trouble, you say. You got so much burden, and you've been hurt and bruised so bad till you want to end your life. Let me tell you something. That's a temporary situation. Because by God said he could bring into judgment everything. Hallelujah to God. Whether it be good or bad, he could bring it all into judgment.
1: Oh, yes.
0: You in a battle with your flesh? But I'll tell you one thing. God can win. Hallelujah to God. Stop fighting in the flesh. But you got to fight the flesh with the spirit. You got to use prayer, fasting, and the word of God. You got to use faith. Holy God, you got to read faith. You got to use faith to fight that devil. Amen. For the Bible said we wrestle not against flesh and blood. And see, that's the thing. We fighting the unseen.
1: That's it.
0: Come on, somebody.
1: Oh, yes.
0: When you're in a battle with the flesh, sometimes you fight it, and that's what makes it so challenging, because you are fighting the unseen. You can't see the enemy. You can't see that spirit that's trying to take you out.
1: Oh, yes.
0: It's unseen. And that's what makes it so hard. You cannot see all the time what you're dealing with. Sometimes you don't even understand why you're going through certain things. Sometimes you just don't get, you can't grasp why is this occurring in my life at this time. Or you're fighting the unknown. It's like you're in the dark. That's why you gotta use faith. Glory to God. You gotta use faith.
1: That's it.
0: And faith is like taking a risk.
2: Oh, yeah.
0: It's like stepping out there when you don't see the stairs.
2: Oh, yeah.
0: It's like stepping out there when you don't see the floor.
2: That's right. Oh, that's right.
0: But you got to believe that there's something out there that's going to hold me up.
2: Yes, sir.
0: Hey. Hallelujah to God. Yes. Faith is the substance of things hoped for.
1: The evidence are not seen.
0: Of things that you can't even see.
1: Praise God.
0: See, when you're dealing with faith, you don't see it all the time.
1: That's it.
0: Hallelujah. You can't see it all the time now.
1: That's it, Bishop.
0: You don't see faith, but faith is that complete confidence and that complete amen trust in something or someone. Help me, Lord, in here. Tell me what the Bible says now.
1: Now faith.
0: Now faith.
1: It's the substance of
0: faith. We in Hebrew now.
1: Hebrew 11.
0: Chapter 11.
1: And 1.
0: Yes.
1: Now faith is the substance.
0: Now faith is the substance.
1: Of things
0: hoped for. Of things hoped for. Listen, the Bible says hope that is seen is not hope. So now you might not see it right now. But step out on God. Come on.
1: Faith is the substance of things hoped for.
0: Substance of things hoped for.
1: The evidence of things.
0: The evidence of things.
1: For by it.
0: For by it.
1: The elders obtained a good report.
0: You can get a good report. Hallelujah.

0: God. You can get a good report. Going back there now to amen to Psalm.
1: When the Lord turn again.
0: Listen, it ain't gonna last always. It ain't gonna last always. Amen. It's just temporary.
1: Oh, yes.
0: Amen. Weeping might endure for a night, but joy cometh in the morning. Hallelujah to God. It'll come. Amen. It'll come.
1: Oh, yes.
0: Devil tell you, listen, no, give up. Go kill yourself. Going back out in the world. You can't live this. The devil was always a liar and he's still one.
1: That's it.
0: Many people out there in a battle with the flesh. The flesh wanna go left and the spirit wanna go right. But let me tell you something, you don't ever follow your flesh. Get me Romans 8 and 13. Don't ever follow your flesh. You that's out there battling, you in a battle with the flesh. And the flesh got urges. The flesh got desires. The flesh got revengeful ways. It love pleasure. It love comfort. It would rather to choose comfort rather than righteousness.
1: That's it.
0: Oh yes, it does. You're in a battle with the flesh. Somebody in the battle with the flesh. And you got to decide whether to go the flesh way or God way. But let me help you out. Don't ever go the flesh way. Come on, what the Bible say in Romans 8
1: Romans
0: and 13?
1: Romans 8, 13.
0: Yes.
1: For if ye live after the flesh.
0: Everybody that live after the flesh.
1: Ye shall die.
0: You're going to die. So don't go the way of the flesh. Amen. Don't go the way of the flesh.
1: Right about that, Bishop.
0: I don't care what the opportunity is. Don't go to, you know, get me Joseph here. In Genesis 39. Start me, I believe, about the 7th verse. They expect some time here. Don't ever go the way of the flesh. I know you're out there battling with the flesh. I know you're in a battle with the flesh. The flesh say, don't go to church, don't live holy, stay out there, stay on your weeds, stay on your drugs, stay with that man, stay with that woman. Keep fornicating and know you're not married. Stay in that adulterous relationship. Keep shacking. Folks, preachers don't preach that. People living together, sleeping in the same bed night after night and know they're not married. That's a defiled bed.
1: Oh, yes.
0: I can say that now.
2: Yes, sir.
0: Because the Bible said that the bed is undefiled.
1: Yes.
0: To a man and his wife.
3: Amen.
0: I know the world got all this mess going on now, and they invite other people in their bedroom. I know that don't sound good. But let me tell you something. When you do that, it's not your bed is defiled.
2: Yes.
0: See, that's the flesh.
2: Yes,
0: ain't satisfied with one person. Oh, come on now. They done got quiet up in here. Hallelujah. Flesh ain't satisfied with one legal husband. Flesh ain't satisfied with one legal wife. They want others. You know, battle with the flesh out there. The flesh will look at everything. They can have a woman under the arm and looking over there at the table at somebody else. That's the flesh. That woman can be with her husband and looking at the bartender who's serving the food, looking at the waitress. Could you bring me some more salt? She ain't want no salt. She want attention. This is cold. Could you reheat this for me? Want attention. Some of them go out by themselves. Uh-oh. They didn't want to take nobody with because I want to have all, and they just keep going, there, especially to get a opposite sex waitress or waiter. All right, I guess that's a message for another day. Come on, read.
1: Genesis 30.
0: People in the battle with the flesh.
1: Oh, yes.
0: They in the battle with the flesh. Somebody said, "Nah, I got that." So, but let me tell you something.

0: on the battle, when you choosing between loving and hating somebody, you in the battle with the flesh.
1: Uh-oh.
0: Some folk choosing, got to choose. Do I love? I don't know if I don't love this person. I don't love them. And you trying to love, then you hate, love, hate. You in battle with the flesh. Yeah. Amen. Don't have to love your husband. Got to choose whether I really love him or not. I'm tired of him. I need a break. Now, y'all might get mad at me, but some folks, they get mad and they tell their spouse, I need to go away. I ain't never used to hear no stuff like that. I ain't never tell my wife, I'm just going away. I need to get a break. Uh-oh. Go ahead and get mad now. Some folks, these days, even modern marriage, folks get married and they tell their husband or they tell their wife, I'm going away for a while. I need a break. Uh-oh. I need a break. I got to get away. And they gone for a week or two, staying in a hotel by themselves. Then left their husband at home and then left their wife at home. I know the devil don't like it. You in the battle with the flesh.
2: Yes, sir.
0: You don't get married to separate.
2: No, sir.
0: Come on. You don't get married to separate.
2: That's right.
0: But in this modern society, the devil done put people in a battle with the flesh. I can't take this, so what I'm gonna do, I'm going away. And don't put me in that mess. Don't come and say, I want to have permission, it's for right for me to go, because I'm going to tell you, you done talking over to your spouse. You ain't going to put me in that mess. Because then they'll run and say, well, I got permission from the bishop. The bishop and your husband. The bishop and your wife. Oh, help me, Holy Ghost.
3: Praise God.
0: Some people try to throw the pulpit in it.
3: Yes.
0: I can't tell you to go leave your husband for 3 weeks. Leave your wife for 3 weeks. And then they don't even tell the husband. They come tell the preacher. I know, it's all right. I need permission. And want me to say yes. And then they go tell him. Bishop said I can go for 3 weeks. You ain't married to the bishop. Lord, help me here. Them false preachers will do that now. But you ain't married to the bishop.
2: Amen.
0: Lord, I done got quiet.
2: Amen.
0: Amen. You in a battle with the flesh. They done got married and said, listen now, this marriage is rocking and rolling and shaking and turning over and everything else. I need a break. When you fool around this day in the battle with the flesh, they'll leave you a note. Or send you a text. When they're 75 miles away, almost to their destination. I want you to know I'm out of time, I need a break, and I'll be back next month. You in a battle with the flesh. That ain't God living. That's fleshly living. Tell me what the Bible says now.
3: Genesis 39, verse 7.
0: Yes.
3: And it came to pass.
0: Listen. Now I want you to go back there. Hold on. I know. Go, I will go, take me back there to Roman quickly right there. When you walk in after the flesh, when a man and a woman do that, they're living after their flesh.
3: Oh, yes.
0: Amen. In the same house. Oh, Lord, help me. And the man got his own room, and the woman got their own room, and they both then went to the hardware store and got keys. And he got his door locked, and she doesn't have a key to it. Vice versa, he got his door locked, and then she can't get in. You're living like the flesh.
2: Oh, yeah.
0: Oh, yes. You living like the flesh out there.
3: Man.
0: Come on, what did the Bible say?
3: Romans 8 and 13.
0: Yes.
3: For if you live after the
0: Listen,
3: flesh.
0: Everybody that live after the flesh.
3: Ye shall die.
4: Amen.
0: Now tell me, why would you want to go after this moment hearing what God said here? Hearing what the word said, you want to go live after the flesh after hearing that you know you could die?

0: That's it.
1: I want somebody that's living after the flesh to know you could die living after the flesh.
0: Oh, yes.
1: Living after the flesh. The flesh, don't go to where the flesh. The flesh will. Go on there and let's talk about Joseph here a little bit in Genesis 39, I believe in 7. Let me tell you something. You can't go. I don't care what kind of opportunity that you get. Don't let that opportunity pull you away from the things of God.
0: Amen.
1: That's right.
0: Amen.
1: I believe I said that Friday night. Every opportunity doesn't come from God. You better watch every opportunity. Every opportunity don't come from God.
0: That's it.
1: Man, you got to be able to disciple. I see why the Bible says, acknowledge the Lord in all thy ways. And he'll direct your path. You go after things. Let me tell you something. You better be careful. That some of them opportunities just are packaged from the devil wrapped up in holy paper. Come on now. It make it look like it's whole and right, but when you take it out the bag, you got trouble. Tell me what the Bible says now.
0: Genesis 39.
1: Genesis 39 and verse 7.
0: And it came to pass.
1: Listen, had Joseph had a chance to follow the flesh, but he chose to go the way of the spirit. Come on.
0: It came to pass after these things.
1: It came to pass after these things.
0: That his master wife cast her eyes.
1: That his master wife
0: cast her eyes.
1: Cast their eyes.
0: And she said.
1: Let me tell you something. Some folk in a battle, somebody else want them. And you can't have them. But you're in a battle with the flesh.
0: Oh, yes.
1: And I find that if you tell people the right thing, that devil will leave you alone. Some folks don't tell the devil the right thing. Flesh, don't you know flesh love attention?
0: Oh, yeah.
1: Flesh love to be pampered.
2: Yes, sir.
1: Flesh wants somebody to pay attention to them.
2: Oh, yeah.
1: Some women take these advances to make their husband jealous.
2: Yeah.
1: Likewise, the husband take up on these passes to make the wife jealous. Because you're living after the flesh.
3: Amen. Amen.
1: Amen. Anytime you want to make your spouse jealous, you living after the flesh.
0: Oh, yes, that's it.
1: You ain't after the spirit. Well, she won't pay attention to me. He won't pay attention to me, so I do that. I do that to get them back so they can pay attention to me. You're living after the flesh. Come on.
0: And it came to pass.
1: It came to pass after these things.
0: That the master wife cast
1: her eyes
0: upon Joseph.
1: Upon Joseph.
0: And she said.
1: She said.
0: Lie with me.
1: Come on, I like you. I'm attracted to you. I want you. That's a battle in the flesh.
0: Oh, yes.
1: That's a battle. Joseph entered a battle with the flesh. She, you know, and let me tell you something. Women done got so bold these days. Don't y'all throw at me. Women done got so bold these days that they'll chase a man. Uh-oh. Oh, my God. I can't hear nothing. Hallelujah to God. They done got so bad. And you brothers, you men, you better watch that.
0: Oh, yes.
1: Because the Bible said, blessed is the man that what? Findeth a wife? That woman running you down? She gonna run you over too. Uh-oh. Lord help me in here. Amen. Watch it, men. I tell you, I just love it when they come to me. If she run into you, she'll run you over too. That right there telling you she already out of her place. All right, come on now. Don't tell me it's the 21st century.
0: Come on, Richard.
1: I tell you the Bible ain't got no expiration date.
2: That's right.
1: The Bible written in every century.
2: Oh yeah.
1: I don't care what century come, the Bible right there waiting on it. Because I ain't no century could change the word of God.
0: That's it, Bishop.
1: Some men in a battle with the flesh. Women in battle with the flesh.

0: But I want to tell you, if you live after the flesh, you are going to die. Look at how Joseph was in a battle with the flesh.
1: Yes.
0: This woman wanted him.
1: She said, lie with me.
0: She told him what she wanted. These women so bold these days, they don't wait on a man to find them. They ask for their number.

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1: Good morning. WXRL welcomes you to another in our series of Lutheran 3-0 broadcasts, presented today by Reverend Ernie Green of St. Paul Lutheran Church at 453 Old Falls Boulevard in North Tonawanda.

Good morning, my friends. You've reached WXRL, the Lutheran 3-0. This is Pastor Bernie Green from St. Paul Lutheran in North Tonawanda. Well, once again, it's an honor. It's a privilege to come before you and share the Word of God with you this morning. And I'm so thankful that I could do that. I'm mostly thankful for the gift that we're able to come to you because of the traditions that have been laid down here at WXRL. The tradition started by Ramblin' Lou 56 years ago when this program started. So we are thankful for the Shriver family and for all that they've done to not only keep this Buffalo's home for classic country music, but for keeping this a place where we can share the Word of God with you as well. Ramblin' Lou's tradition continues because, well, here WXRL, everybody loves their country, and that's just the way it is. So we're going to be working with the Gospel of Matthew today. I'm sorry, let's take that back. We're not going to be working with the Gospel of Matthew today. I changed my mind. We're going to be working with the Epistle of Philippians. Philippians, St. Paul's letter to the church of Philippi. So we're going to be working with Philippians chapter 3. So if you want to get that ready while we're doing some other things here, like playing our opening hymn by the late, great Loretta Lynn, well, that's what you can do. This is Loretta Lynn singing, once again, In the Garden. What a great song this is.

right alone in the garden. It's a nice place to meet the Lord in the garden. Well, once again, we're the Lutheran 3.0, WXRL. You can reach us at this time, FM 95.5 or AM 1300, or

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They've got trips planned, tours and things like that, things that you probably would really enjoy, concerts. So if you're not aware of everything they've got going, check it out. You'll be glad you did. Well, we're going to begin here in the name of the Father and of the Son and of the Holy Spirit. Amen. If we say we have no sin, we deceive ourselves and the truth is not in us. But if we confess our sins, God, who is faithful and just, will forgive our sins and cleanse us from all unrighteousness. Let us then confess our sins to God our Father. Most merciful God, we confess that we are by nature sinful and unclean. We have sinned against you in thought, word, and deed by what we have done and by what we have left undone. We have not loved you with our whole heart. We have not loved our neighbors as ourselves, and we justly deserve your present and eternal punishment. For the sake of your Son, Jesus Christ, have mercy on us. Forgive us, renew us, and lead us, so that we may delight in your will and walk in your ways to the glory of your holy name. Amen. If this in fact was your confession, then Almighty God, in his mercy, has given his only Son to die for you, and for his sake forgives you all of your sins. Now, as a called and ordained servant of Christ and by his authority, I therefore forgive you all of your sins in the name of the Father and of the Son and of the Holy Spirit. Amen. Well, as I said, we're going to be working from Philippians. It'd be chapter 3, beginning with the 4th verse. If anyone else thinks he has reason for confidence in the flesh, I have more. Circumcised on the 8th day of the people of Israel, of the tribe of Benjamin, a Hebrew of Hebrews, as to the law, a Pharisee, as to zeal, a persecutor of the church, as to righteousness under the law, blameless, and whatever gain I had, I counted as loss for the sake of Christ. Indeed, I count everything as loss because of the surpassing worth of knowing Christ, Jesus my Lord. For his sake, I have suffered the loss of all things and count them as rubbish, in order that I may gain Christ and be found in him, not having a righteousness of my own that comes from the law, but that which comes through faith in Christ, the righteousness from God that depends on faith, that I may know him and the power of his resurrection, and may share his sufferings, becoming like him in his death, that by any means possible I may obtain the resurrection from the dead. Not that I have already obtained this or am already perfect, but I press on to make it my own, because Christ Jesus has made me his own. Brothers, I do not consider that I have made it my own, but one thing I do, forgetting what lies behind and straining forward to what lies ahead, I press on toward the goal for the prize of the upward call of God in Christ Jesus. This is the gospel, this is the word of the Lord. Thanks be to God. Before our message this morning, I've got some more music I'd like to share with you. I'm going to share a couple songs from an artist I particularly enjoy. And that's B.J. Thomas. You know, B.J. Thomas has had quite a career in country and in crossover hits as well. But he did a great job with gospel music. And this is one of those. It's called Sweet Hour of Prayer. This is B.J. Thomas, Sweet Hour of Prayer.

Indeed, we got B.J. Thomas. The next song is going to be B.J. Thomas too, but we'll announce that when we get to it. Well, grace to you and peace from God our Father and the Lord Jesus Christ. A while back, there was a riot at a soccer match in Mexico. And it's not so normal in Mexico as it is in England and around Europe and sometimes South America too. But you know, it even happens in the U.S., not so much soccer, but certainly football. A fan from San Francisco had to come out of a coma after suffering a beating at a playoff football game in Los Angeles. Would you believe me if I told that sports fans are a little bit crazy at times? Actually, some are more than a little crazy. I'm talking about fans of other teams, not ours, of course. They sit outside in any kind of weather, from sweltering heat, they're freezing cold. Sometimes the lake affects snow, freezing rain, gale force winds. They spend hours outside tailgating prior to the game. Then they go inside and they yell their heads off to support their team, to rally them to victory, and of course also to heckle the officials and umpires and opposing players. They are eternally loyal to their team. There's something about loyalty to a sports team that makes a person do crazy things. Like I said, I'm talking about the other fans, not us. Go Bills. Well, maybe we are a little like that. In today's epistle from Philippians, the Apostle Paul is working to rally the believers in Philippi to stand firm in their faith in spite of the persecution, also from false teachers. He could see that there were many challenges that could destroy the congregation in Philippi. He needed to send them a message that would rally and motivate them to hold on to their faith in Jesus. You know, he wants them to stand firm in the Lord and to press on. He said, press on a couple of times. Press on, that was one of his rallying cries. And that was Paul's challenge to the Philippian church 2,000 years ago.

And you know what? It's still his challenge to us today. Press on toward the goal. It's a great motto for believers. In these verses, Paul tells us how to do it. First, he tells us to get connected. Get connected with other believers. Find strength, find support in a community of people who follow the Lord Jesus and follow his lead.

We need each other. We really do. The community teaches us to model the love of God. And you can't do that properly if you're alone. You know, we use each other as role models for how believers should live and worship and act. You know, whenever my wife Cindy and I have done any kind of work around our house, whether it be remodeling or landscaping, you know, we drive around, we look at other homes and see what we like. You know, we like to look at designer homes. Not that we're looking for anything obviously that expensive, but we're looking for designs and color combinations that might be newer or might be different. And I'm glad we're not looking to do any work right now because I'm too tired. You know, plus, with the price of gas to drive around and look at these things, I need to remortgage the house. But one place we've often looked at new subdivisions, you know, many of them, they build two or three new homes near the entrances to the area to use as model homes. They show exactly what's going to be available once the subdivision is complete. They are built there to create trust in the ability of the builder. Every other home in a subdivision may be under construction with mud and debris everywhere, but we don't consider ourselves as those homes because the models out front show us what those homes will one day look like. God places model people in our lives as well, people who serve as an example of what real believers look like, of what we need to look like in order to gain our heavenly kingdom. Paul also tells us to remember that our real citizenship is not here, but it is in heaven. A French philosopher once wrote that we are not physical beings in a spiritual experience. We are spiritual beings in a physical experience. And to be a spiritual being means to live in tune with God's heart and mind. This teaches us that just as Jesus and St. Paul faced overwhelming challenges, they were never overwhelmed. They relied on the strength, they relied on the power, and they relied on the wisdom of God to help them get through life. And not just get through, but to get through with joy. You know, knowing that our citizenship is in heaven gives us the hope that brings us joy. It gives us the hope to stand firm in the Lord when we are tempted to give up. It gives us hope to press on. You know, Paul also taught the Philippians to stand firm in the Lord because we eagerly await the return of Jesus our Savior. And His return is the ultimate source of our hope, the main reason we stand firm. He promised to come back to us, not as a baby in a manger this time, but as the Messiah, the King of Kings, the Lord of Lords. And He promises to reward those who follow His commands until He returns. Back in June of 1965, six teenage boys from the island of Tonga skipped school to go sailing in the Pacific Ocean. Well, they got caught in a storm and were shipwrecked on a deserted island called Ata. This is a story that could have had a very tragic ending, but it did not. A little over a year later, the captain of a small fishing boat sailing near Ata discovered the boys alive and well. The families of those boys had already assumed they were dead. Funerals had already been held for them. They'd all given up hope of finding the boys alive. The boys had other ideas, though. They quickly set up a system of work and rules to govern themselves. You know, they started every day with prayers and hymns that they knew and they had learned. They created a chore schedule for everyone. They planted gardens for food. One of the boys fell and broke his leg. The other boys rescued him. They set the break and splinted his leg and took over his chores while he recovered. They were determined to work together to support each other and to keep the faith in God that they had already learned. In other words, they stood firm in the Lord, just as the Apostle Paul did. They pressed on, just as Paul directed. He most likely wrote this letter to the Philippians from prison. He spent much time in prison after he began following Jesus. He also lost his job, his cushy place in Jewish society. He was beaten, he was stoned, he was jailed, he was constantly harassed for spreading the good news of Jesus Christ.
And he knew that it was only a matter of time before.

Where they finally killed him. He knew what was coming, yet he stood firm in the faith, joyful until the very end. And Paul's advice written 2,000 years ago is still relevant to you and I today. His advice is our prayer for today. We would all get and remain connected to a community of believers. Stay active with those people. Rally around them to bring others to faith and to strengthen our own. I pray we would always remember that we are citizens of heaven. This is just a temporary home. Most of all today, I pray that we would eagerly await the coming of Christ Jesus. I remember that God is faithful to his promises, and he will supply us with the strength we need to be firm in him until the day we meet him face to face. And he will tell us, "Well done, good and faithful servant. Enter now into the joys of your master." Amen. God bless you today. God bless you with every needful gift from Jesus Christ our Lord. Amen. Well, said we're going to some more music by B.J. Thomas, and we're certainly going to do that. And this is my favorite B.J. Thomas song. I heard the song for the first time close to 50 years ago. And when I first heard the song, it struck me. It spoke to me. And it's been speaking to me every time I've heard it ever since. So this is called "You Gave Me Love When No One Gave Me a Prayer."

0: Amen. B.J. Thomas. Well, let us pray. Heavenly Father, we thank and praise you for so many gifts in our lives, so many blessings that are new to us daily. Your mercy, your love, your goodness, your grace, and most of all, your Son, your Spirit. We are so thankful for them. We are so thankful for every blessing you provide for each of us. Blessings we know we don't deserve, yet blessings you still continue to deliver to us constantly, no matter what. And we are grateful for these things. So, Heavenly Father, we raise up everybody who's listening here today and the families, the friends, and the loved ones of those who are listening as well. Father, we lift up the Shriver family and all who work for this family, all who serve with this family, all who perform with this family. Heavenly Father, I ask that you would provide every measure of grace and mercy to all of them. Heavenly Father, thank you for your spirit of healing has been with me after my recent cancer battle again. And Heavenly Father, I'm thankful that the newest scans show no active cancer. So Heavenly Father, we pray that will continue until I'm scanned again right before Christmas. But Heavenly Father, again, we thank you for all the blessings of life, but once again, it boils down to the greatest blessing. That would be your Son. That would be our Savior, Jesus Christ, in whose name we all pray. Amen. Now, the Lord bless you and keep you. The Lord make his face shine upon you and be gracious to you. The Lord look upon you with his favor and grant you all his everlasting peace. Amen. Well, my friends, this is the first Sunday in October, and I'll see you, or you'll hear me at any rate, somewhere around the first Sunday in November. So God bless all of you. God bless you in all that you do, especially all that you do in the name of the Lord. Amen. Peace and joy, my friends.
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2: Life as we know it, or the life we are living now, is not always a place we want to be.

Sometimes we deal with suffering, face tragedies, live with extreme or unexpected situations, and also walk this path of life with people who might disappoint us. What if there were another life? One that was different. One that was even better than the one you want, and that was also eternal. Something that lasts forever. What if this new life could completely change your perspective on how you are living today, here and now? What if this new life I'm talking about were God's plan for you? I want to talk about this and more in the message we have prepared for you this week here at the Lutheran Hour. Some time ago, while sharing with one of our workers of Cristo para Todas las Naciones, or Christ for All Nations, which is what Lutheran Hour Ministries is called in Latin America, I learned the story of a woman who at one point felt ready to end her life. She suffered from terrible depression and mistakenly thought that ending it all was her only option. She sent farewell messages to her loved ones, got into her car, and drove to a place where she thought she could do this. However, while she was driving, one of her messages came on the radio, which spoke about the importance of life and placing our anxieties in God's hands. It was a simple prayer of about 20 or 30 seconds, enough to change the course of this story. I was told that she stopped her car in the middle of the road, turned off the engine, and she began to cry like never before. After this, she was able to resume her therapy sessions with her psychologist and was able to find help. And you may be wondering, how did we find out about this? Well, the psychologist herself called our office one day to thank us for our radio messages and tell us this story. She said, "Perhaps you don't know it, but you save lives with the work you do." Praise God. Everything we do here is for the glory of God, and so that more and more people, real people like you with real problems like yours, can hear about Jesus and know that only with Him does our life have a future and better options. It is Jesus, through His Word, the only one who can save lives and change our perspective on how we live here and now. Unfortunately, not everyone has the opportunity to understand this in time. Suicide rates worldwide are alarming and on the rise, especially among young people. For many, it is the only solution to their problems, their tragedies, their pain. But I promise you, it is not. There is hope. Just like there is hope for those who suffer, those who face depression, anxiety, and addictions, and those who bear the heavy burden of knowing they are sinners. Here at Lutheran Hour Ministries, we have tons of resources in both English and Spanish to help you and others navigate through these challenges. This year's theme for our Hispanic Heritage Month is precisely Embrace Life, Abraza la Vida. An invitation to recognize the life God gives us, the life He prepares for us, the life only He can offer. I'm not talking about a life without problems or without challenges or sorrows, but rather a better life here on earth and an eternal life that, according to the Bible, is perfect, abundant, and that God gives us only by grace. In the Bible, Jesus says that He is the way, the truth, and the life.

John chapter 10, he actually declares that his purpose to come to this world is simple and powerful. He said, I came that you may have life and have it abundantly. However, things in this world may not be as easy as we would like, right? There are pains that don't end by talking to someone, whether a pastor or a therapist. There are challenges that overwhelm us, crush us, and leave deep wounds and profound sadness within us. There are situations that seem to have no solution, or that sometimes we cannot change, even if we wanted to. Furthermore, whether we like it or not, we have long lived in a culture marked and shaped by death. If we go back to Genesis, to the very beginning, we know that sin opened the door to death. And death was never God's plan or his goal when he created man and all things. It was the consequence of our disobedience. And what came after was even worse. Right after Adam and Eve, we find a brother killing another out of jealousy, envy, or whatever. And from then on, we have not stopped harming each other with words and actions. That's why we kill each other in wars. We kill each other to steal. We kill each other because we have different ideologies, religions, or even races. We kill when there's an unplanned pregnancy. We kill when there's a mortal disease. We even kill each other because it's perhaps the easiest thing to do. The other day I heard on a podcast that this culture of death in which we live is also the result of our inclination to eliminate problems, not to solve them. But as a pastor, I find no other explanation for this culture than sin itself. We kill each other because we are sinners. And until we recognize this truth and understand that God is the author and owner of life, we won't be able to embrace life, much less comprehend the abundant life that he alone promises and gives us. We know that depression is real, and that sometimes it presents itself to us as a dark hole from which there's no escape. Because we live in this world, we also know that there are very strong pains, very deep sadness, very difficult situations. We too have been where many find themselves today. Perhaps you yourself or someone you love are there right now. That is why Jesus spoke of taking up our burdens and our crosses, of experiencing the afflictions of this world. A world made up of death, intrusive thoughts that dwell within us and take hold of our minds and hearts. And why not the devil, who also plays a part in our lives? All these are like thieves trying to steal our lives. Let's go back to John chapter 10, verses 10 and 11. Here Jesus says, the thief comes only to steal and kill and destroy. However, I came that you may have life and have it abundantly. I am the good shepherd. The good shepherd lays down his life for the sheep. Jesus presents life here on earth as a flock. But like any flock, we will always be exposed to problems. There will be wolves who will want to attack us, and thieves who will also seek to steal, kill, and destroy among us. But Jesus adds something I want you to take with you after this message. We are not alone, and you don't have to live everything in solitude. He has come into the world to dwell with you and suffer with you. He has come to our world to even protect your life by giving his own. And he has done this so that you

have abundant life. Life that does not end. Life that lasts forever. Eternal life in a world of death. Dear friends of the Lutheran Hour, in a culture of death, in our human nature that believes death is the only alternative, in a world that places very little value on life, Jesus presents himself to us with a different proposal: eternal life. When we say here in our Hispanic Heritage Month that we have been called to embrace life, this really means going beyond doing good or what we believe is right. It means leaving our burdens on Jesus, because he truly is the way, the truth, and the life this world needs. And he truly came into our realities, just as painful as they are, to give us abundant life. Remember this: for God so loved the world that he sent Jesus, so that those who believe in him will not perish, but have eternal life. In fact, Jesus came to experience the death we deserve so that we might live forever. He conquered death so that in his resurrection, we too may rise again and live eternally in his presence. That is his plan for you and for me. To embrace life and to receive the abundant life he offers us is to receive the forgiveness he gives us through his gospel and the sacraments. It is to be reconciled with God through Jesus, confessing our sins and embracing the forgiveness of absolution. It is to celebrate that through Christ, we're no longer enemies of God, but his beloved children. This certainly changes the perspective with which we see life. And we understand life on earth as something temporary, and the life Jesus won for us as what it truly is: something eternal, something abundant. We never knew what happened to that woman after the day a message on the radio from Cristo para Todas las Naciones, or Lutheran Hour Ministries, touched her heart and prevented her from ending her life. But what we do know is that the Word of God alone was able to change her life in that moment, and she was able to embrace her life, the life she received from God. Like her, there are perhaps many in the world who are facing the same problems, perhaps with more questions than answers or more bitterness than hope. This Hispanic Heritage Month, we are promoting a wonderful program throughout Latin America and in the United States, available in Spanish and Portuguese, offering Christian support, companionship, and spiritual guidance to people struggling with depression and other problems, where pain and death sometimes seem like the only path. The program is called vivenciar.net. It's free. And there we have a precious army of volunteers dedicated to speaking with our users and offering life in Christ when death appears to be the only way. You can learn more about it at lhm.org/Hispanic Ministry. 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If you have ever felt abandoned by God and everyone else, and think that there's no hope, that there are no other options, let me tell you once again that Jesus has done something amazing for you. He gave his life so that you and all who believe in him

0: may have the precious gift of forgiveness and eternal life. Believe me, there is no greater love than that of one who lays down his life for his friends. This is God's love for you. On this day, I hope and pray that you will find in this love your hope, your peace, life, and a better path, so you too can embrace eternal life. Amen.
1: 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He grew up speaking Spanish in Puerto Rico, but had to become fluent in German and English so that he could attend seminary and study to become a Lutheran pastor. 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
2: 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So tell us that story.
3: For some reason, one day here in the radio, she hear Lutheran Hour ministry program with Dr. Andres Melendez sharing the Word of God. And it was amazing for her because she didn't clearly get to know what Jesus Christ had been doing for us. As soon as she heard the first time that program, she write down the phone number that was there and immediately tried to communicate to try, in this case, to start to attend to a Lutheran church. She basically just call and say, hey, there is no churches. She was living in Matamoros, Mexico, which is basically in the border with Brownsville, Texas. Told her, well, the only option is if you go to the El Calvario Church in Brownsville, Texas. And she say, you know, I have the visa. I can go across without problem. She started to attend to El Calvario Church. She was well received. She keep hearing about this great news of the salvation of Jesus Christ. And she started to teach kids. They form a little mission work with several ladies because of the starting point of just hearing the word of Dr. Melendez through the Lutheran Hour ministry. She were able to make the connection and ask for a missionary, start to make some work in Mexico. They started in a little house to make, in this case, a little service. And then through the time, it was enough people that they start up and build a church. I was baptized in that church in 1975. That is the church that I'm currently serving as a pastor.
2: But you are a second career pastor. You had another career before becoming a pastor. Tell us a little bit about that and how God led you to become a pastor.
3: Electronic engineer by career. The church, unfortunately, they didn't have pastors to keep going the ministry. And unfortunately, that led the church to close almost 50%. When I was 25, 30 years old, I had completely lost the identity of making sure that I was saved by grace. I believe at that point in time that I have to be a very good guy to gain heaven, completely out of the reality of what God tells us on how we are saved because of faith in Jesus Christ. During that time, at some point, God make his miracle back and allow us to understand and get back to the basics of saved by grace, not by acts. And that's when I get to understand back that message of the grace of God and how we are so loved. It just simply kind of feel like the words of heaven just up in front of me at my full-time job. I started to share everyone as a layperson about Jesus Christ. I almost

0: every day I get someone, hey, are you going to church or you don't go? Why you don't go? Where are you going to go if you die today? A lot of people tell me, hey, you should be a pastor. I say, no. We really want to serve as something like marriage counselors, my wife and I. All of the sudden, one time, there was this lady that teaches about how to raise kids from the school of one of my sons. So I tell, hey, can you tell me how to become a very good counselor? What do I need to study? And she turned around and told me, oh, you want to be a pastor? And I'm just like, no, I'm told you I want to be a marriage counselor. Why are you saying that I want to be a pastor? So, well, you keep talking about God every time you get an opportunity in front of the class. And I thought that you were a pastor. You know, God put the time in that honestly, through all the things that happened, understanding the grace that God had with me, I could not tell God no, right? And I just, okay, God, if you put the path, show me the way, and I'll be there. And from there, here we are.
1: Tell us a little bit about how Lutheran Hour Ministries is helping with your church body spread the gospel. Do you have a story of that?
0: Lutheran Hour Ministry, we can say, have been at the beginning, at the middle, and is currently helping us through there. When we were at this point that I mentioned before, that it was so bad with no pastors, all of the sudden, when we were in the middle of this hard situation, Pastor Nilo Figur from the Lutheran Hour Ministry show up with my pastor in Matamoros in the church just to say hello. And he was talking to the pastor. And the pastor there at that point in time was saying, well, we're doing so bad. We got no pastors. The church are closed and we got no way to prepare our pastors to hear the grace of God. And all of the sudden, he kind of say, I'll see what I can do. And he turned around and just make a connection with the Luther Academy and trying to bring teaching for our current pastors. And then through that, we get connection with the LCMS mission work. And then they bring scholarships for new pastors that want to intend. So long story short, we get to a point that we were able to get new pastors on board that currently allow to reopen all of the churches that was closed. Now it's open. And once again, it's because Lutheran Hour Ministry was kind of there saying, hey, how are you doing? How can we help?
1: Thank you for sharing that. And thanks for being a part of our ministry and expanding our Spanish language resources. It's been a pleasure to talk to you. Thank you.

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1: Let us pray. Our Father, who art in heaven, hallowed be thy name. Thy kingdom come, thy will be done on earth as it is in heaven. Give us this day our daily bread, and forgive us our trespasses as we forgive those who trespass against us. And lead us not into temptation, but deliver us from evil. For thine is the kingdom, and the power, and the glory, forever and ever. Amen. The Lord bless you and keep you. The Lord may his face shine on you and be gracious to you. The Lord turns his face toward you and give you peace. Amen.
0: 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I'm Mark Eicher. This has been a presentation of Lutheran Hour Ministries.

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your house to spend a day or two. If he came unexpectedly, I wonder what you'd do. When you saw him coming, would you meet him at the door with arms outstretched in welcome to your heavenly visitor? Or would you need to change some things before you let him in? Like maybe burn some magazines and put the Bible where they've been. Oh, I know that you'd give your nicest room to such an honored guest. And all the food that you would serve to him would be the very best. And you'd keep assuring him that you were glad to have him there. That serving him in your home

to say a table grace? Would you be glad to have him meet your very closest friends? Or would you hope that they stayed away until his visit ends? Would you take him with you everywhere that you'd plan to go? Or maybe change your plans just for a day or so? Would you be glad to have him stay forever on and on? Or would you sigh with great relief when finally he'd gone? You know, it might be interesting to know the things that you'd do if Jesus came in person to spend some time

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0: 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That's from 2 to 3 right here on your favorite station. Tell your friends all about it. 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
1: Good morning and welcome to your hour with God. I'm Galen Papura, pastor of St. John's Lutheran Church in Depew. We are so glad to have you with us as we hear our Lord's word and bring him praises in this broadcast of our worship service. Your announcer will lead you through the service, and we invite you to join us for the next 59 minutes in worshiping our God. 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
2: Good morning. Thank you for joining us this morning on this, the 19th Sunday in Pentecost. My name is Karen Lorenz, and I will be leading you this morning as we worship and sing praise to our God. We hope you feel as if you are here with us in person, and we certainly hope you are blessed as you hear the good news of God's love just for you. Our order of worship is Divine Service 1 in the Lutheran Service Book.
3: Good morning. The Lord be with you. Blessings and greetings to you in the name of Jesus. Good to be with you. Good to worship with you this morning. We're going to follow the order of service as it is printed before you in your worship bulletin. So here's my confession I have to make to you. I completely 100% forgot that it is the first of the month. I didn't do Haugen. So there's my confession. Sorry. I'll get it to you in November. Completely went phew. And I looked at I'm putting the schedule together this morning just for my notes, and I'm like, Cantor for the lector. Like, oh no, I completely forgot. So sorry about that, but we'll get that back in November for All Saints. On the announcement end of things, so the first Bible stepping stone, that's a special thing that we do for our third graders each year. I'm gonna postpone that. Just because I didn't get a

0: a lot of responses for it, so we'll revisit that in the very near future. So make note of that. Chosen watch party. I know there's a date coming up for that soon, so pay attention to the sign-up sheet up on the bulletin board for that if you're interested in participating in that. The first confirmation session, please make note of that for any eighth graders. Our first confirmation session is going to be October 25th. Camden asked me to make an announcement that there is no choir rehearsal this afternoon. Resume next week,
1: yes.
0: Right? All right. So anybody that that applies to, just make note of that. And then the last thing I have is from Karen Carwile. She asked me to make an announcement. Apparently she has a friend. I don't know if she passed away or what it was, but there's a cat. If anybody wants a cat, talk to Karen Carwile. All right. I don't know any more details on that. I think it's a friend of her and Darlene Vogel. So if you can use a cat, call her. All right. All right. I think that's it. Anything else for the good of the group? All right. I heard no. Let's join together in Luther's morning prayer. I thank you, my Heavenly Father, through Jesus Christ, your dear Son, that you have kept me this night from all harm and danger. And I pray that you would keep me this day also from sin and every evil, that all my doings in life may please you. For into your hands I commend myself, my body and soul, and all things. Let your holy angel be with me, that the evil foe may have no power over me. Amen. I invite you to please stand for our opening hymn.
2: Please join us now as we sing our opening hymn, Chief of Sinners Though I Be, hymn number 611 in the Lutheran Service Book.

In the name of the Father, and of the Son, and of the Holy Spirit. Amen. If we say that we have no sin, we deceive ourselves, and the truth is not in us. But if we confess our sins, God, who is faithful and just, will forgive our sins and cleanse us from all unrighteousness. Let us then confess our sins to God our Father. Most merciful God, we confess that we are by nature sinful and unclean. We have sinned against you in thought, word, and deed, by what we have done and by what we have left undone. We have not loved you with our whole heart. We have not loved our neighbors as ourselves. We justly deserve your present and eternal punishment. For the sake of your Son, Jesus Christ, have mercy on us, forgive us, renew us, and lead us, so that we may delight in your will and walk in your ways, to the glory of your holy name. Amen. Almighty God, in his mercy, has given his Son to die for us, and for his sake he forgives us of all our sins. As a called and ordained servant of Christ and by his authority, I therefore forgive you of all your sins, in the name of the Father, and of the Son, and of the Holy Spirit. Amen. In peace, let us pray to the Lord. For the peace from above and for our salvation, let us pray to the Lord. For the peace of the whole world, for the well-being of the Church of God, and for the unity of all, let us pray to the Lord. For this holy house and for all who offer here their worship and praise, let us pray to the Lord. Help, save, comfort, and defend us, gracious Lord.

0: The Lord be with you.
1: And also with you.
0: Let us pray. Gracious God, you gave your Son into the hands of sinful men who killed him. Forgive us when we reject your unfailing love and grant us the fullness of your salvation. Through Jesus Christ, your Son, our Lord, who lives and reigns with you and the Holy Spirit, ever one God, now and forever.
1: Amen.
0: Please have a seat.
2: The lector this morning is Vicar Tony Martino. May God open our hearts to receive the word. He speaks
3: so
2: to us through
3: Testament
2: Tony.
3: Today's Old Testament reading is taken from the 5th chapter of Isaiah, verses 1 through 7. Let me sing for my beloved, my love song concerning his vineyard. My beloved had a vineyard on a very fertile hill. He dug it and cleared it of stones, and he planted it with choice vines. He built a watchtower in the midst of it, and hewed out a wine vat in it. And he looked for it to yield grapes, but it yielded wild grapes. And now, O inhabitants of Jerusalem and men of Judea, judge between me and my vineyard. What more was there to do for my vineyard that I have not done in it? When I looked for it to yield grapes, why did it yield wild grapes? And now I will tell you what I will do to my vineyard. I will remove its hedge, and it shall be devoured. I will break down its walls, and it shall be trampled down. I will make it a waste. It shall not be pruned or hoed, or briars or thorns shall grow up. I will also command the clouds that rain no rain upon it. For the vineyard of the Lord of hosts is the house of Israel, and the men of Judea are pleasant planting. And he looked for justice, but behold, bloodshed for the righteousness. But behold, an outcry. This is the word of the Lord.
0: Thanks be to God.
3: Please join together in a responsive reading. Turn again, O God of hosts.
0: Look down from heaven and see.
3: Have regard for this vine, the stock that your right hand planted,
0: and for the son whom you made strong for yourself.
3: They have burned it with fire. They have cut it down. May they perish at the rebuke of your face. But let your hand be on the man of the right hand,
0: the son of man whom you made strong for yourself.
3: Then we shall not turn back from you.
0: Give us life, and we will call upon your name.
3: Restore us, O Lord, God of hosts.
0: Let your face shine that we may be saved.
3: The epistle reading is taken from the 3rd chapter of Philippians, verses 4 through 14. If anyone else thinks he has a reason for confidence in the flesh, I have more. Circumcised on the 8th day of the people of Israel, of the tribe of Benjamin, and a Hebrew of Hebrews, as to the law, a Pharisee, as to zeal, a persecutor of the church, as to the righteousness under the law, blameless. But whatever gain I had, I counted as loss for the sake of Christ. Indeed, I count everything as a loss because of the surpassing worth of knowing Christ Jesus my Lord. For his sake,

0: or am ready, already perfect, but I press on to make it my own, because Christ Jesus has made me his own. Brothers, I do not consider that I have made it my own, but one thing I do, forgetting what lies behind and straining forward to what lies ahead, I press on toward the goal for the prize of the upward call of God in Christ Jesus. This is the word of the Lord.
1: Thanks be to God.

0: In humble reverence to our Lord, we stand for the reading of the Holy Gospel. The Holy Gospel according to St. Matthew, the 21st chapter, verses 33 through 46. Jesus said, "Hear another parable. There was a master of a house who planted a vineyard and put a fence around it and dug a wine press in it and built a tower and leased it to tenants and went into another country. When the season of fruit drew near, he sent his servants to the tenants to get his fruit. And the tenants took his servants and beat one, killed another, and stoned another. Again, he sent his servants more than the first, and they did the same to them. Finally, he sent a son to them, saying, 'They will respect my son.' But when the tenants saw the son, they said to themselves, 'This is the heir. Come, let us kill him and have his inheritance.' And they took him and threw him out in the vineyard and killed him. When therefore the owner of the vineyard comes, what will he do to these tenants?" They said to him, "He will put those wretches to a miserable death and let them out of the vineyard to the other tenants, who will give him the fruits of their seasons." Jesus said to them, "Have you never read the scriptures? 'The stone that the builders rejected has become the cornerstone. This was the Lord's doing, and in its marvelous eyes. Therefore I tell you, the kingdom of God will be taken away from you and be given to people producing its fruit. And the one who falls on this stone will be broken to pieces, and when it falls on anyone, it will crush him." When the chief priests and the Pharisees heard his parables, they perceived it that he was speaking about them. And although they were seeking to arrest him, they feared the crowds because they helped him to be a prophet. This is the gospel of the Lord.
1: Praise to you, Christ.
2: We confess our faith together now in the words of the Nicene Creed. I believe in one God, the Father Almighty, maker of heaven and earth, and of all things visible and invisible, and in one Lord Jesus Christ, the only begotten Son of God, begotten of his Father before all worlds, God of God, light of light, very God, begotten, not made, being of one substance with the Father, by whom all things were made, who for us men and for our salvation came down from heaven and was incarnate by the Holy Spirit of the Virgin Mary and was made man and was crucified also for us under Pontius Pilate. He suffered and was buried, and the third day he rose again according to the scriptures and ascended into heaven and sits at the right hand of the Father. And he will come again with glory to judge both the living and the dead, whose kingdom will have no end. And I believe in the Holy Spirit, the Lord and giver of life, who proceeds from the Father and the Son, who with the Father and the Son together is worshiped and glorified, who spoke by the prophets. And I believe in one holy, Christian, and apostolic church. I acknowledge one baptism for the remission of sins, and I look for the resurrection of the dead and the life of the world to come. Amen. Please have a seat.

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This is your Hour with God, broadcast on tape delay from St. John's Lutheran Church, Depew, New York, at exactly 1300 on your AM dial, Radio WXRL.

Pastor's got me jumping back and forth, so I get a lot of practice in, so thank you. My dear brothers and sisters, grace, mercy, and peace to you from God our Father, our Lord and Savior, Jesus Christ. Amen. So the text taken for today's sermon was from the book of Matthew, chapter 21, verse 33 through 46, what we had just heard. Have you ever borrowed something from somebody for so long that after a while,

You almost started thinking of it as your own. Maybe somebody lets you borrow a tool and says, just keep it for now, as long as you need it. So you take it home, you use it, and eventually it finds its way into your garage. A few weeks go by, and then maybe a few months. Eventually the owner calls and says, hey, remember that tool I loaned you? Well, I need it back. And just for a moment, you look at it and think, oh yeah, that's not actually mine. It's funny how quickly that can happen. Something that's placed into our hands. We use it, we enjoy it, and we become comfortable with it. Before long, we can almost forget who it actually belongs to. And in a much more serious way, that's where Jesus takes us to today's gospel. Jesus tells us about a landowner who planted a vineyard. It was not some neglected piece of land. Jesus tells us about a landowner who provided everything his vineyard needed to flourish and entrusted it to the care of others. But when the time came, those tenants forgot something very important. The vineyard was never theirs. Over and over, the owner reached out to them, sending the servants only to have them rejected and mistreated. And then remarkably, the owner sends his son. Yet even he is rejected and killed. My friends, there's something heartbreaking about this parable. The owner continues reaching out even in the face of rejection. And behind Jesus' words, we begin to see the heart of God. Again and again, God had reached out to his people through prophets, calling them back to himself. And now, standing before them, was his own son, Jesus. God had come near, and yet his son was being rejected. But friends, before we become too comfortable of pointing our finger at the tenants or the Pharisees, perhaps we should allow this parable to speak to us, because it can be easy for us to forget who owns the vineyard. Sometimes we begin living as though everything belongs to us. Our time, our money, our abilities, our plans, our family, our life. And pretty soon, God can become someone who we try to fit into the life that we've decided that belongs to us. Yes, we give him some of our time. We give him some of our attention. We ask for his blessings upon our plans. And sometimes we become very frustrated when God interrupts those plans. But Scripture continually reminds us of something different. We belong to him. Everything we have is a gift placed into our hands by our gracious God. Our abilities, our relationships, our possessions, our opportunities, and our days on this earth. All comes as a gift. And that's where the tenants went wrong. They wanted the vineyard without the owner. They wanted the blessings without the one who provided them. And ultimately, they wanted the inheritance without the son. Isn't that still the temptation of sinful humanity today? We want God's gifts, but sometimes we don't want God interfering with how we expect them and how we use them. We want his blessings, but sometimes we resist his way for ours. We want forgiveness, but sometimes we resist repentance. We want Jesus as a savior, but sometimes we struggle when his word challenges the very way we want to live. That's the old Adam in us. Sin continually tries to push the owner out of his own vineyard.

But here's what's so remarkable in this parable. Look at what the owner does. He keeps sending servants. One servant is rejected. He sends another. More are mistreated. And he sends more. Finally, the owner sends his son. Friends, this is the heart of the gospel. God sent his son knowing the rebellion of humanity, knowing the depth of our sin, knowing the rejection that awaited him. God, in his great mercy, still gave us Jesus. And just as the son in the parable was taken outside the vineyard and killed, Jesus would be taken outside the city and crucified. The religious leaders would reject him. The crowds turned against him. His disciples would scatter. And Jesus would go to the cross. But he goes willingly, like a lamb led to slaughter, for you, for me, and for us sinners. Through death and resurrection of his son, he gives the inheritance to us sinners by grace, not because we seized it, not because we earned it, and not because we deserved it, but because Christ purchased it for us. That's why Jesus points his ears to Scripture and speaks of the stone the builders rejected becoming the cornerstone. The rejected son is our cornerstone. The one cast aside is our foundation. The one crucified on Friday walks out of the tomb on Sunday. Death does not defeat him. Sin does not overcome him. Rejection does not have the final word. Jesus does. And friends, that's good news for you and me, because our relationship with God isn't dependent on how perfectly we manage his vineyard. It's dependent upon Christ and Christ alone, who is the cornerstone, who enables us to stand in his presence forever. There are times when we've acted like owners instead of stewards. There are times we have placed ourselves ahead of God. There are times when the fruit of our lives hasn't looked much like fruit. Mercy, faith, forgiveness, generosity, and the love that God decries, desires. And that is our focus. We crumble in, yes, how the Holy Spirit drives us to God's way through repentance. We are forgiven and changed by the chief cornerstone, our Jesus. And for that, we repent. But our repentance doesn't leave us standing outside the vineyard and wondering whether God will take us back. We begin to look at the vineyard differently. Our time becomes time God has gifted to us. Our abilities become gifts God has entrusted to us. Our resources become blessings through which we can bless others. Our relationships become people God has placed into our life to love and to serve. And our lives become opportunities to bear fruit. Not fruit that earns God's love, but the fruit that grows because we've already received his love. We bear fruit when we show compassion to someone who's hurting, forgive someone who has wronged us, serve someone in need, and encourage someone who is struggling. Or simply share the love of Christ with the people God places in our lives. The fruit doesn't earn God's grace. It flows from the grace we've already received in Christ. Christ has already secured our salvation for us. Rather, fruit that grows

Chose because we've been loved, because we have been forgiven, and because we belong to Christ. My friends, maybe next time somebody asks you to return something you borrowed, and just for a second you think, I almost forgot that wasn't mine. Think back to the vineyard. Remember the one to whom it belongs, and all above, remember the Son who was sent for us. The vineyard belongs to God, and our lives belong to God. But the beautiful truth is that God, to whom we belong, is not some distant owner that has forgotten about his vineyard. He came into it. He sent his Son into it. And when his Son was rejected, God used that very rejection to accomplish our salvation. Friends, the stone the builders rejected has become our cornerstone. No other way. No better way. Jesus Christ is that cornerstone. May we build upon him. May we trust in him. May our lives bear the fruit that comes from faith in him. And may we never forget whose vineyard this is and whose we are. We belong to Christ, purchased, forgiven, restored, and given an inheritance that we could never earn or merit for ourselves. But God in his amazing grace gives to us through his Son. May the peace of God, which transcends all understanding, guard your hearts and your minds in Christ Jesus. Amen. Father, Son, Spirit.

The congregation's offerings are now being gathered by the ushers. This morning's radio broadcast is sponsored by Sandy and Art Hazy, thanking God for family, for the blessings of our 59th wedding anniversary on October 14th, 1967.

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1: Oh, yes.
0: Yeah. I invite you to please stand for the offertory.

In our prayers this morning, we say a special word of prayer for Alyssa Hensel. That's Don Walczak's daughter. She's got some health concerns. We continue to pray for Suzanne Sabadash. I had some conversation with Suzanne this past week. She's got some further testing, so we pray for her. For Joy and Greg Yasko, as they mourn the death of their dear friend, Neil, we also say a word of prayer for Neil's family, especially his wife, Debbie, and their kids and grandchildren in their time of need. For Art Benson's son, David, who was hospitalized or is hospitalized with some cardiac-related concerns. So, Art, we pray for David in his time of need. For Joanne Martina, Joanne has got some surgery that's going to be scheduled very soon. For John Sweeney, continued prayers for John. I talked with Nancy this past week, and what a relief. John is in rehab now and well on his way to recovery. So we continue to pray for John and for you, Nancy, that God continues to give you strength in this time. For Ron Hensel, that's Lynn Hensel's husband. I received a message from her this morning that Ron has an aggressive brain tumor. So we pray for him. And last but not least, we say a word of prayer as it's listed in our prayers for the Cizek and Burke family as they mourn the death of Roseanne this past week. Funeral services were here on Tuesday. So we pray for you guys. Good to see you in church this morning. We pray. Let us pray for the whole church of God in Christ Jesus and for all people according to their needs. Merciful Lord, you have carved out a place for your church in the holy wounds of your Son, Jesus Christ. Inspire us in our work as we love and serve in your kingdom. We pray especially for the Pajacki, Pleben, Pluick, Possinger, and Preston families from our congregation. Holy Lord, rescue us from all enemies of your church and bless us with church leaders whose voices will not waver in the face of threat or the temptation to alter your word to accommodate to the ways of the world. Bless all pastors, all deaconesses, DCEs, teachers, those studying to be pastors, and any others who serve in our church with integrity and faithfulness to your inspired, infallible, inerrant, and immutable word. Be with all congregations in our synod, and bring strength to all vacant congregations, especially those in our Eastern District. Everlasting Father, guide husbands and wives to love and forgive each other and strengthen them in their life together. Help parents to be faithful examples for their children. Grant that orphans may know the joy of a home to call their own. Shine your light upon us, O Lord, that we may do what is good and right and live as faithful citizens in our nation. Bless all those elected and appointed to make, administer, and judge our laws. Strengthen and protect those serving in our armed forces. 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Lord of hosts, your Son, Jesus, came to deliver his people from all

all evil. Take away the fear of all who suffer in this world. We pray especially today for Alyssa, for Suzanne, for Joy and Greg in their grief, for David, for Joanne, for John, for Ron, for the Czak Merck families in their time of grief. We pray for all of those who are printed in our worship bulletin, our friends, our family members, anybody else that we name before you in our hearts. Keep their eyes fixed on Jesus, the great physician. Bring to them healing according to your will, hope according to your promises, and peace according to the goodness of your Son. Bless doctors, nurses, surgeons, and specialists entrusted to their care. Heavenly Father, prepare our hearts to receive the Lord's body and blood in this Holy Supper. Strengthen us in faith and renew us in love by this Holy Communion. Bring us at last with all the saints to dwell in your everlasting presence. O God, you sing the song of your love over the vineyard of your church. Lift her united voice through your Spirit, that she in turn would freely praise you, your lavish grace, and proclaim your salvation beyond her walls. Graciously receive our prayers, deliver and preserve us, for to you alone we give all glory, honor, and worship, Father, Son, and Holy Spirit, one God, now and forever. Amen. The Lord be with you. Lift up your hearts. Let us give thanks to the Lord our God. It is truly good, right, and salutary that we should at all times and in all places give thanks to you, Holy Lord, Almighty Father, everlasting God, through Jesus Christ our Lord, who, having created all things, took on human flesh and was born of the Virgin Mary. For our sake he died on the cross and rose from the dead to put an end to death, thus fulfilling your will and gaining for you a holy people. Therefore, with angels and archangels and with all the company of heaven, we laud and magnify your glorious name, evermore appraising you and saying,

Our Lord Jesus Christ, the night when he was betrayed, took bread. And when he had given thanks, he broke it. And he gave it to the disciples, saying, "Take and eat. This is my body, which is given for you. This do in remembrance of me." In the same way also, after supper, he took the cup. And when he had given thanks, he gave it to them, saying, "Drink of it, all of you. This cup is the New Testament in my blood, which is shed for you for the forgiveness of sins. This do as often as you drink it in remembrance of me." For as often as we eat of this bread and drink of this cup, we proclaim the Lord's death until he comes. Christ has died. Christ is risen. Christ will come again. O Lord Jesus Christ, only Son of the Father, in giving us your body and blood to eat and to drink, you lead us to remember and confess your holy cross and passion, your blessed death, your rest in the tomb, your resurrection from the dead, your ascension into heaven, and your coming for the final judgment. So remember us in your kingdom and teach us to pray. Our Father, who art in heaven, hallowed be thy name. Thy kingdom come, thy will be done, on earth as it is in heaven. Give us this day our daily bread, and forgive us our trespasses, as we forgive those who trespass

0: trespass against us. And lead us not into temptation, but deliver us from evil. 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
1: Amen.
0: The peace of the Lord be with you always. As we receive God's peace into our hearts and our minds, let's take a moment and share that peace with one another. Peace be with you.

the people of St. John's come forward to the altar to receive the assurance of Christ's forgiveness and strength for the days ahead through the sacrament of Holy Communion, the congregation will sing three hymns. The first distribution hymn will be Draw Near and Take the Body of the Lord, hymn number 637 in the Lutheran Service Book.

0: This is Pastor Galen Papura speaking. It has indeed been good to have you a part of our congregation this morning, and we pray that God has blessed you through His Word. Jesus Christ is the power that gives our lives hope and meaning. If you have a pastoral need of which I can be of assistance, or if you would like to help sponsor one of these broadcasts, please write or call our church office. St. John's is located at 67 Litchfield Avenue, near the intersection of Broadway and Transit in the heart of Depew. Our phone number is 716-683-3947. You can also find us on the internet by visiting us at www.sjlcdepew.com. We hope to see you sometime in person at one of our worship services. We offer a traditional Lutheran worship service every Sunday morning at 8:30 a.m. We also offer a contemporary Lutheran worship service every Sunday at 11:15 a.m. Our Sunday evening worship service is every week at 4:30 p.m. As we depart for this week, go with the blessing of the Lord. The Lord bless you and keep you. The Lord make His face to shine on you and be gracious to you. The Lord look upon you with His favor and give you His peace. In the name of the Father, and of the Son, and of the Holy Spirit. Amen.
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It is a mostly sunny day here in western New York. However, depending on where you are, there's a little stretch of rain heading on up through Niagara Falls, and it is moving in along the shore of Lake Erie. So depending on where you are, you might be getting a little wet. Maybe if you're heading out to the football game today, you might get a little wet for a little while. It's not going to be one of those all-day soakers. It's just going to be a little intermittent rain out there. Hopefully you brought your rain gear just in case and enjoy the football game. Now, last year I went with Ronnie D to the old stadium during the game we played with the Patriots, and I made the mistake of wearing a Buffalo Bills sweatshirt, and we lost. Hopefully it won't happen today, and we'll take a win out of this. My goodness, we got a big B in the studio. Somehow it got in here. I'll have to take care of that as we go along, but let's get going with the Polka Jamboree. Here's the boys.

Polka Jamboree LJ with you on this Sunday afternoon. As I said, mostly sunny here in Lancaster and parts of Western New York, and a little bit of drizzle coming down here in other areas. So hopefully you're nice, sunny, and dry.

0: Polka Jamboree on WXRL. And if you'd like to get in touch with me, you most certainly can do it. You can text me at 716-912-9640. You can email me at LarryJ1300@gmail.com. And you can find me on Facebook. All you have to do is search for Larry Jones. And I'm the Larry Jones in a red t-shirt on top of a building behind an antenna. You know you've got me when you see that. And we've got more Polka Jamboree coming your way. We'll be hearing from John Stevens coming up.
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Don't miss this Christmas celebration with the Ramblin' Lou Family Band, Saturday, December 5th. Hey, it's a family tradition.

Polka Jamboree, and sending out a big hello to Peter Wojcik, checking in on this Sunday early on. And, you know, you can do the same. You can, you know, go outside, enjoy the nice weather that we have, unless you're sitting underneath some rain. Enjoy Polka Jamboree. Watch the football game. But listen to Polka Jamboree, most certainly. We've got the Polka country musicians, and they're going to drink some beer and play some polkas.

Jimmy Motika and The Way Life Should Be on Polka Jamboree. LJ with you. Now it's beginning to cloud up a little bit here. Who knows? But call that sun back out and enjoy the day outside if you can. We have more great polka music coming up, and one from Jimmy Sturr on the way.

0: everybody. This is Jimmy Sher inviting you to join me Sundays 2 to 3 right here on WXRL. We'll play the best in polka music on Polka Session. 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We're going to have a party together. 2 to 3 right here for Polka Session with yours truly, Jimmy Sher.
1: 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We look forward to seeing you there.

is Jimmy Sturr and Hoop-Dee-Doo, LJ with you, and sending out a big hello to Polka Janie out Massachusetts way. And why don't we play some Massachusetts, some Mass Brass?

Polka Jamboree. That was Live Eddie B on WXRL. And you've got it here for your favorite music, which is polka music. Yes. And coming up, we got the Buffalo Band, Kaisertown Polka Band. I'm going to do two. One from their first CD and one from the second. So keep it right here.

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0: Kaisertown Polka Band on Polka Jamboree. And let's throw in a little twin spin. That was, as I said, let's have a party. And at that party, you're going to shake that polka dupa.
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0: Bum bum. Polka Jamboree Sunday afternoon. A little bit cloudy outside right now, and depending on where you are, you might be getting a couple drizzles, or you might be getting bright sunshine. Hopefully, it's the bright sunshine for you.
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0: Polka Jamboree, LJ with you Sunday afternoon. That was Rhythm and Sound, and we like our beer.
1: Hey, Brian, that was some game, huh?
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10th and 11th of 2027. 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Space is limited, so you must book early. 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

Polka Jamboree, a little bit after 1 o'clock. LJ with you on this Sunday afternoon. I just looked at the radar, and the rain is shrinking. What little rain there is out there is shrinking, and it's mainly off to our east. So hopefully you won't be getting wet.

0: Larry Chesky and some Polka Gold on Polka Jamboree. LJ with you this Sunday afternoon.
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Buffalo Touch on Polka Jamboree. Another great Buffalo band, and I don't know why. LJ with you Sunday afternoon, and we've got Crusade.

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Slowing things down just a little bit, that was Squeeze Box with Molly B and the Rock and Roll Waltz. And hey, it's time to get that party started right now.

0: Polka Jamboree, and let's get this party started. Yeah, we have a little bit more than a half hour left of our party before we turn it over to Jimmy Sturr and Polka Session right here on WXRL.
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2: 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We look forward to seeing you there.

Polka Jamboree. There's Eddie B for you. And you've got LJ on this Sunday afternoon. Sunshine right now.

here. 67 degrees, so it's not a bad day whatsoever. And more polkas coming your way. Here's Dr. Kielbasa.

0: The Bedrock Boys on Polka Jamboree and Young in Love. LJ with you Sunday afternoon. We've got Jimmy Sturr coming up with a Beatles tune.
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2: 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Box 170, Lancaster, New York, 14086. Don't miss this Christmas celebration with the Ramblin' Lou Family Band, Saturday, December 5th. Hey, it's a family tradition.

Polka Jamboree Sunday afternoon. LJ with you. And on the way, some more polkas. We got time to squeeze in a couple more. We've got the Michigan

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That's going to do it for LJ on this Sunday. 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Search for Larry Jones. I'm the Larry Jones in a red t-shirt on top of a building behind an antenna. Yeah, when you see that, you've got me. Thanks a lot for listening to Polka Jamboree on this sunny Sunday afternoon. I'll be back with you next week, same time. Don't forget, Jimmy Sturr is coming your way next on WXRL.

everybody. This is Jimmy Sterr, your host for Polka Session, welcoming you on this wonderful weekend. The first weekend, by the way, for the month of October already. Right around the corner will be the holiday season. In the meantime, this weekend, lots of the great cities around are celebrating Pulaski Parade Day. That New York City, Philadelphia, Pennsylvania, Chicago, and so many more. This weekend, Pulaski Day Parade. Let's celebrate together.

0: Pulaski weekend, and they're getting ready to march up so many of those big cities with the Pulaski Parade. That song, by the way, it's the Jimmy Sturr Band with a tune called the Pulaski Parade Polka.
1: Oh.
2: What a happy couple we're

Well, it's the vocal of Johnny Dino, happened to be the accordion player with the great Joe Rock Orchestra. He wrote that song, by the way, years ago and recorded it with the Joe Rock Band. Well, as we continue on this weekend, if you're just joining us, we welcome you to Polka Session, your host, Jimmy Sturr. Here's Al Soika.

Al Saika and his orchestra here on Folk Session. Don't forget, if you have that special request, love to hear from you. You can, for a birthday, an anniversary, or if you'd like to hear your favorite band, drop me a line. You can email me at jspolka, that at jimmystir.com. Let's continue on this weekend. Let's go to Cleveland, Ohio. Ray Majo.

is brand new from the Jimmy Sturr Band. It comes from that brand new CD that just came out recently called First Class Polkas on Fire. That song, our rendition of the Battle Hymn of New Orleans. Hey, it's right around the corner. Oktoberfest season is here, and this coming weekend, join the Jimmy Sturr Band. We're going to be at Hunter Mountain, Hunter, New York, all starting at 1 p.m., and if you used to go to those great festivals up at Hunter, you know exactly how great they were. This coming Saturday, we'll see you there, 1 p.m., and then the following week, we've got Oktoberfest. It's the season. 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

is Lenny Gamolka, calls his band Chicago Push, and that song is called The Fisherman's Polka. You're tuning in to yours truly, Jimmy Stirrer. Pass the word every weekend right here on your favorite station. Well, we've got two in a row. Let's go to Buffalo. That's exactly where the Concertina All-Stars are from. There's a song called Jeannie's Polka.

0: doing the vocal on that great song, Bob Jelinski. By the way, he wrote that song with the Concertina All-Stars. As you're tuned in to yours truly, Jimmy Sturr.
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0: Berg, du Feine, du Stadt an Ehrenreich. Am Neckar und am Rheine, kein andere kommt dir gleich. Stadt fröhlicher Gesellen, an Weisheit schwer und Wein. Klar ziehen des Stromes Wellen, Blauäuglein blitzen drein.
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10th and 11th of 2027. 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

many years ago, Gene Vyshinsky and the Harmony Bells Orchestra happened to be a nine-piece orchestra, but he did go into the studio with a smaller orchestra with a six-piece band, just like we heard, and recorded that obedic. As you're tuned in to yours truly, Jimmy Sturr, you pass the word. We're going from Gene Vyshinsky out around Detroit, Michigan. What a band they had out there many years ago. He was called Claire Witkowski and his orchestra. No relation to Bernie Witkowski. Here's Claire.

0: years ago, Claire Witkowski and his orchestra, they came from around the Detroit, Michigan, and had a very, very popular band back at the time of the 50s and into the 60s. They recorded that song. We hope you enjoyed it.
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1: Well, we're going out to Pennsylvania, around that area, about a place called Nanticoke, Pennsylvania. What a band he had. He was so popular, he was the very first one to have recorded so many great songs. Here's Stanky, the Pennsylvania Coal Miners.

Well, Stanky and the Pennsylvania Coal Miners with that song called Peacock's Lament. By the way, John Stanky, he was the very first one to have recorded so many great songs. One of his biggest, of course, that was Apples, Peaches, Pumpkin Pie. Well, as we continue on this weekend, Oktoberfest, it's right around the corner. We'll tell you more about it. In the meantime, here's Walt Ostenik for all of our Slovenian listeners. He calls this one Oom Papa.

Well, as Walter Ostenek, all for our friends listening in that enjoy that style of music. Walter Ostenek still living up around that Toronto, Canada area. What a guy he was. Well, before a break in the music, let's continue with the Connecticut Twins Orchestra. That's a song they call the Traveler's Polka.

0: Well, it's the great sounds of the Connecticut Twins Orchestra here on the Jimmy Sturr Show on your favorite station. Of course, we're here every weekend. Don't forget to tell all your friends about it. And, of course, tell all your friends this coming Saturday. We're all going to be at Hunter Mountain, Hunter, New York, all starting at 1 p.m. It's absolutely free admission. What a great time. And if you remember those Hunter Mountain festivals, they were the best. That's coming up this coming Saturday. Then the following week, Pine Island, New York, they've got a big Oktoberfest. They're coming up, too. Oktoberfest is here. That's right, Oktoberfest is here. 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
0: I'm on today's show. Once again, don't forget to see everybody. Hope we see everybody this coming Saturday and, of course, the following Sunday. Waltz time here on Polka Session with Dova Zhenya.

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We thank you so much for yours. 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If not, right back here next weekend on your favorite station. My name is Jimmy Stewart. We'll see everybody this coming Saturday, that big festival going on at Hunter Mountain, Hunter, New York. 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
1: One night we were out on tour getting ready to do a show. 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
1: It's another edition of Pure American Country. I'm Zach Bennett. So glad you've joined me this week. Coming to you, as always, from Nashville, Tennessee, in the shadow of the Grand Ole Opry House. So glad you could join me. I'm really excited about this week's show because our theme is the one record where everything changes for an artist. You know, sometimes somebody opens that door for you, but sometimes you just gotta bet everything you've got on one song and open it yourself. That's what Luke Combs did when he moved to Nashville. He had 6 songs recorded for an EP, but only enough money to master one of them. So he had to pick one, and he chose this one. I'll give you the full story after you hear Hurricane, kicking off this week's Pure American Country.

is the song that put Luke Combs on the map for sure. That is Hurricane, and it kicks off this week's Pure American Country. I'm Zach Bennett. Luke said he hoped that finished track might sell a couple hundred copies. It did a little bit better than that. It sold 15,000 in its first week alone. And suddenly, well, Luke had enough money to finish the rest of the EP. And the record that started as a financial gamble became the thing that helped really get the rest of his career moving. And now he's one of the biggest stars in country music. Well, more than 50 years before that, though, Loretta Lynn and her husband Doolittle, well, they had no internet, of course, no streaming, and not much of a promotion budget. So what they did was they put copies of Loretta's first record in the back of the car, and they drove from radio station to radio station asking DJs to play it. This is that song. And you would say it put her on the map, too. I'm a honky-tonk girl. Loretta Lynn on Pure American Country.

debut single, Brand New Man, after you heard Loretta Lynn on Pure American Country. Kix and Ronnie had both spent years trying to build careers on their own to varying success, not really

0: making it big, either one. Of course, they're both songwriters. They had some success doing that. But as artists, it hadn't really clicked for either one of them. And that's when Aristus Tim Dubois said, hey, why don't you guys just try working together? As it turns out, the door that needed to be opened wasn't another solo record. It was the other guy. And once they found that combination, well, country music got Brooks and Dunn, and none of our lives have been the same since. Hey, coming up after the break, sometimes the career changes because exactly the right person finally hears what you can do. The Judds start that story. We'll hear it in just a few. I'm Zach Bennett, and this is Pure American Country.
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That's the Judds, Mama He's Crazy on Pure American Country. And before their music career really took off, Naomi Judd was working as a nurse, and one of her patients happened to be the daughter of record producer Brent Mayer. Well, Naomi used that connection to her advantage. She found a way to get a tape of herself and Wynonna into the right hands, and when Brent Mayer heard it, boy, he heard something, didn't he? He and guitarist Don Potter began working with them, helping develop that stripped-down acoustic sound that made the Judds almost impossible to mistake for anybody else. Trisha Yearwood, though, had another way into the room. She spent years singing demos and background vocals around Nashville, including sessions with another young singer on the rise at the time named Garth Brooks. Well, eventually, producer Garth Fundis helped put together the showcase that got MCA's attention, and then came Trisha's first single. And what a debut record it was. It has gone on to become one of the most played songs in the history of country music. She's in Love with the Boy on Pure American Country.

0: That, of course, is the great Patsy Cline and Walking After Midnight on Pure American Country. Four singles had already come and gone without giving Patsy the breakthrough she needed. And then in early 1957, she sang that song on national television on a show called Arthur Godfrey's Talent Scouts, kind of an early version of Star Search or American Idol. Well, Patsy won that competition, and suddenly the record that had been sitting there waiting for an audience had one. Three completely different routes into the business for these ladies, the Judds, Trisha Yearwood, and Patsy. And sometimes the important part isn't who hears you first, it's who finally hears you at exactly the right time. Coming up, your hellos and hometowns with requests. We got Cole Swindell on the way next. This is Pure American Country.
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Jamie in Amityville, New York, wanted to hear that one from Cole Swindell. It's called Girl Dad here on Pure American Country. Cole called this almost a continuation of his song You Should Be Here, the song about his late dad that completely changed his career. And now that Cole's a dad himself, he said this is the update that he wishes he could give him. Thanks again to Jamie for that request. And if there's something you want to hear, it's real easy. Just give me a call or send a text. 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Again, call or text 615-669-6650. Just tell me who you are, what station you're listening on, and what song you want to hear, and I will do my best to get it on for you in an upcoming show. 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I've listened to that station on the way to NASCAR races many times. Glad all of you are with us this week. It's an anniversary week for Dierks Bentley. It was 21 years ago this week that he became a member of the Grand Ole Opry. Well, late in the process of making his first album for Capitol Records, the label wanted him to add one more up-tempo song. So he wrote it real quickly with Brett Beavers and Derek Rattan, and wrote it so late in the process that they never actually got to make a proper demo. He just went there and played it on guitar for the label in the offices, and they said, "That's the one. That's going to be your first single." And boy, were they right, because it went all the way to number one. It's called What Was I Thinking? We're playing it for you now on Pure American Country.

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1: 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I'm Zach Bennett. Still ahead this hour, our spotlight here is 2006. 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
3: Hey, it's Zach Bennett, and you're locked into Pure American Country. So glad you're here with us this week. Well, Waylon Jennings had been making music for years. They'd been, you know, moderate hits for him, charting here and there, but never quite made it to number one until 1974 when he hit it with This Time. And the follow-up to that made it two in a row, and as Jerry Reed said, when you're hot, right? This was the song that proved that Waylon Jennings was hot. I'm a Ramblin' Man is on Pure American Country.
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0: Patti Loveless, Tim Burr, I'm Falling in Love. That harmony behind Patti on that song, by the way, you might have recognized that voice. That was Vince Gill. And around that time, before either one of them became a 90s powerhouse on the way to the Hall of Fame, well, Vince and Patti, they kept showing up on each other's records without being billed as duets. Patti would return the favor on Vince's breakthrough, When I Call Your Name.
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0: It's Pure American Country. I'm Zach Bennett, and right now we're going back 20 years to our spotlight year of 2006. The Pittsburgh Steelers were champions of the Super Bowl. Google bought YouTube, and astronomers decided that Pluto was no longer a full-fledged planet. Jack Ingram had already spent nearly a decade making records, touring Texas, and trying to turn a loyal regional following into something national. And then, in May of 2006, one record did two things at once. It became Jack Ingram's first number one country hit, and it became the first number one in the history of Big Machine Records. Jack Ingram with Wherever You Are on Pure American Country.
5: This desert wind

Jack Ingram, Wherever You Are, a number one single from our Spotlight year 2006 on Pure American Country, and the very first number one single for Big Machine Records. Well, about a month later, that little record company tried something else. It sent country radio the debut single from a 16-year-old songwriter. And nobody listening in 2006 could predict what the next 20 years were going to look like for Taylor Swift, because at this point she was just trying to get that first record played. Well, this one hit big too. It's called Tim McGraw, and we're going to play it for you now on Pure American Country.

0: Taylor Swift borrowed the name Tim McGraw for that first single that put her on the map back in our spotlight year of 2006. Of course, several years later, they would go on to record together Highway Don't Care, along with Keith Urban. Well, before that song, you heard from Jack Ingram, Wherever You Are. Both of those from the same record company in the same summer, two completely different points in a career. For Jack, the breakthrough came after years of trying, and for Taylor, the whole thing was just beginning. But that's the strange power that one record can have. Before it, you're just trying to get through the door. And after it, the question becomes what you're going to do once you're inside. Hey, coming up in hour two, we change the question. What about artists who already had a career and then made the record that suddenly made the room a whole lot bigger? Shania Twain starts that conversation when Pure American Country continues next.
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0: Welcome back to Pure American Country. I say welcome back like you went anywhere. You stayed. I'm the one who left. Well, I'm glad to be back. It's hour two of the show. I'm Zach Bennett coming to you from the historic Acuff House studio on the Grand Ole Opry Plaza, Nashville, Tennessee, the epicenter of country music. And this week, we're listening to songs that changed what came next. Sometimes the breakthrough isn't getting in the door. It's the record that makes the room bigger once you're in there. Shania Twain had put out an album, and it didn't really do much. I mean, it barely moved the needle. But on her second album, she came back writing songs and sounding much more like herself. And this is the song that took her to number one for the first time. And man, was it a powerhouse. Any Man of Mine is on Pure American Country.
4: It's

Shania Twain, Any Man of Mine. Not only did that song make her a star, that video probably made her a bigger star. It was everywhere in the 90s. Well, going back a couple of decades before that, by 1975, Willie Nelson had been writing famous songs for years without becoming anything close to the recording star we know him as now. But then Columbia Records gave Willie some creative freedom. He made Redheaded Stranger so spare that some people at the label thought it was a demo. And he was like, no, this is the finished product. This is what I want to present. And it worked out for Willie. It became his breakthrough. And this song, especially. Here's Blue Eyes Crying in the Rain on Pure American Country. Yeah.

Keith Urban, Somebody Like You, after Willie Nelson and Shania Twain here on Pure American Country. Keith was already having hits, but he remembers this one as the record that really changed the scale for him. Keith often tells a story about walking out in Canada.

0: in front of around 12,000 people and wondering who had to follow him on stage. And he realized then nobody did. They'd come for him. Coming up after the break, Gretchen Wilson's breakthrough accidentally helps create one for Carrie Underwood. I'll tell you that story in just a few. I'm Zach Bennett, and you're locked in to Pure American Country.
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That's Gretchen Wilson, her debut single, Redneck Woman, on Pure American Country, a record that hit so hard out of the gate that songwriters in Nashville immediately started chasing songs for Gretchen's next album. Well, Chris Tompkins said that's what he had in mind when he started an attitude-filled idea of his own. It was a song about a woman who found out that her boyfriend was cheating on her, so she just kind of goes and destroys his prized automobile. Josh Keir joined him in that songwriting session, and Gretchen Wilson never recorded that song, but Carrie Underwood did, and it is still probably the song most associated with her career. You still hear it all the time, including right now. Here's Before He Cheats on Pure American Country. Right.

0: That's Kane Brown's latest song called Woman on Pure American Country. We're talking about breakthroughs this week, and one breakthrough can change more than one career. Sometimes it even changes what everybody around the artist starts writing. Coming up next, Christian Bush helps us connect a turning point for Sugarland to the record that opened the door for Megan Maroney. This is Pure American Country.
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Sugarland and Want To on Pure American Country. By the time that song hit, Sugarland had already been through a major change. The third member of that group, Kristen Hall, had decided to leave, leaving Jennifer Nettles and Christian Bush to figure out how to proceed as a duo. Well, Want To is the song that answered it. That wound up becoming their very first number one country single. And years later, Christian Bush had heard a young Georgia singer named Megan Maroney and believed enough in what he heard to put his own money behind producing her early music and help connect her with the right management needed to succeed. And then one independent release of hers, man, did it catch fire. It's called Tennessee Orange. Here's Megan Maroney on Pure American Country.

0: Megan Maroney, Tennessee Orange, after you heard Sugarland's Want To. Christian Bush at the center of both of those records, nearly two decades apart, as he wound up near two very different career doors. First proving Sugarland had a future after that major band shakeup, and then helping somebody else make the record that really started her career. And man, Megan Maroney, she's selling out arenas these days. She just sold out two nights at Bridgestone Arena here in Nashville a few weeks back. Hey, before we're done, Spotlight Year 2006 returns. One group finally breaks through after some label disappointment, and one young Texas singer finds the record that starts defining who she'll become. That's a little bit later on. I'm Zach Bennett, and this is Pure American Country.
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7: 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I'm Zach Bennett, and sometimes the math is pretty simple. A couple of singles come and go, and then the next one changes everything. It was the third time out of the gate for Tracy Byrd that finally took him to number one with a song called Holdin' Heaven. And you're hearing it now on Pure American Country.

0: Sawyer Brown and Step That Step after Tracy Byrd, Holdin' Heaven, here on Pure American Country. I'm Zach Bennett. Sawyer Brown had already become stars. They had won Star Search back in the early 80s and gotten the record deal. But Step That Step is the song that took them to number one on the country chart for the very first time. Two records there back to back where the numbers suddenly started looking very different for the artists who recorded them. More Pure American Country is straight ahead. Our spotlight year 2006 on the way.
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Also hearing a couple of acts finally lock into the version of themselves that stuck. Little Big Town had already had a version of their career that didn't really work for them. They'd been through label trouble, an album that barely registered, and plenty of uncertainty about whether this group was ever actually going to happen. And then they made their album, The Road to Here. And one song on that record finally gave country radio a clear picture of what those four voices could do together. It was their first top 10 country hit, 2006, the year for Boondocks.

That's Little Big Town and Boondocks on Pure American Country, the song that put them on the map, really, after they'd struggled a little bit to get their careers off the ground. Miranda Lambert's story was a little different. You see, this wasn't the record that introduced her. A national television show called Nashville Star had already done that. She was on the inaugural season. Back then, it was kind of thought of as an American Idol ripoff, but it certainly did create this career. And her first album had already gotten her career moving after she'd gotten that national exposure. But what this record did was sharpen the picture. It became Miranda's first top 20 country single, her first gold single, and the performance that earned her first Grammy nomination. The attitude, the writing, the edge, you could really

0: Randall Lambert and Kerosene after Little Big Town and Boondocks. And that's where I want to leave this week's show. The record that changes everything isn't always the first record. It isn't always the first number one. Sometimes it's simply the record after which everybody begins to see you a little differently. Loretta Lynn and Doolittle carried records into radio stations themselves. Luke Combs had enough money to finish one song and had to pick the right one. Megan Maroney could put hers directly into the world and watch listeners start carrying it for her. The machinery of country music changes, but the gamble, it really doesn't. At some point, every artist still needs that song to make somebody stop, turn it up, and want to know what comes next. I'm Zach Bennett. Martin Davis is the executive producer of Pure American Country, and I'm so proud to keep this show going that Bill Cody built and keep finding new stories inside the country music he cared so much about. Thanks for listening this week, and until next time, take care of yourself and always keep a great country song close by.
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2: Hello and welcome to the show. 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We've got Andy Leftwich on the way. Allison Brown together with Dolly Parton, Doyle Lawson, and Quicksilver, Wyatt Ellis, J. Lee Roberts, and many, many others. I'm brought to you by BluegrassToday.com, your online source for all that good bluegrass stuff. Log on, check it out, get up to date. And crank it up, because we're going to head into the blue right now with a little help from Billy Strings. Here's I'm One of Those.

0: Wyatt Ellis here on Into the Blue, a guy who's written well over 200 songs by now, but that is his very first with lyrics. You know, I saw a video of him when he was only 2 years old, just going out of his mind listening to the Osborne Brothers do Rocky Top, and, well, full circle, Rocky Top Bottom here on Into the Blue. Before that, J. Lee Roberts and her brand new one, White Liar. I'm Terry here at a short break. We'll be right back with Doyle Lawson and Quicksilver.
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You never know what that person you're standing next to in the checkout line may be going through in their personal life. And what a beautiful song to make all of us stop and think about that. The newest from Doyle Lawson and Quicksilver, that's called The Signs. I'm Terry Heard. We're just going to keep the music rolling your way right now. The Queen of Bluegrass from her brand new album, A Possibility, one that just debuted at number 2 on the Bluegrass Today charts. Here's Far Away From Home.

That's a big number one hit from Mylon Miller, co-authored with Beth Husband. That song has the distinction of being the only song, at least, that we have tracked at Bluegrass Today in the past 15 years that has the word thistle in it. Number one on the weekly chart and the monthly chart. Mylon Miller again here on Into the Blue with Dance Among the Thistle. Now here's the Grascals.

0: crank it up and hang on. Wyatt Ellis from the Great Smoky Mountains of East Tennessee is back on top with Rocky Top Bottom.
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that's a big number one on the bluegrasstoday.com Grassicana airplay chart for Danny Burns, one called Fisherman's Blues. And up next, I've got a guy that probably most of us first discovered playing in Kentucky Thunder with Ricky Skaggs. He recognized his talent long before most of us ever even heard his name. Here's Andy Leftwich with his newest single, one called Cliffhanger.

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0: I don't think I need to tell you who that was. What a beautiful song. That's Dolly Parton here on Into the Blue, together with Alison Brown and the First Ladies of Bluegrass. 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Short break. 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Stay with us.
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the brand new one from Laura Lee Jones. That's called Have to Hold. And Buddy Melton before that with his big number one single, Some Other Small Town. I'm Terry Heard, glad to be here sharing all this great bluegrass music with you. And if you like what you're hearing, well, stick around because we're going to revisit some of the oldies here in the next hour. Right now, though, we're going to push on through with a little help from Olivia Joe. Here's Train to Nowhere.

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